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0: showtime on a Monday morning. And the question you're probably going to be asking is, where's Courtney?
1: Yeah, is this the Courtney show?
0: It's the Courtney show. Who are these fools? Well, Courtney took the day off today. We did kind of mention it on Friday.
1: Yeah, I feel like we talked about it a lot.
0: No, she likes to. She likes to almost surprise people. We want it out there.
1: Well, she knows. They won't listen to us.
0: That's true, yeah. I think it's guilt.
1: We're not listening to these two.
0: Like, if I tell them I'm not going to be there on Monday, then no one is going to tune in. They're going to miss all the fun. Well, you should tune in today. You should stick around, too. Sean O'Brien's going to be coming by. He'll be sitting in Courtney's seat.
1: I already swapped the headphones.
0: I saw you.
1: Okay. Just in case
0: quickly moving headphones around. There was an incident in the past. We don't even need to bring it up. It's not important.
1: You know.
0: Sean's going to be here on 7 o'clock, so that's exciting. And we've got a whole Monday show lined up for you, even though Courtney is out. She'll be back tomorrow. She went down to the lake, had a good weekend, saw, what, one picture?
1: I think we got one picture.
0: Yeah.
1: Mm-hmm.
0: So I'm sure there'll be just a look of the lake.
1: Looked nice.
0: Just like, here's where I'm going to be. Possibly there was a chair, and maybe she was indicating that this is my chair.
1: I did the mom thing, and when I got, after it had been a little while, you know, because it was raining when we left here on Friday.
0: Was it? I don't even remember.
1: Oh, yeah. It was gross out, and so I texted her and said, did you make it to the lake okay?
0: Oh, that's right, because she was very bothered by having to drive in the rain.
1: Yes, so I was glad to hear back pretty quickly that she was there.
0: She had her cooler of salsa and beer.
1: Yes.
0: Probably a pillow and just a bag of clothes.
1: That's... I helped her carry some of her stuff out because she had so much stuff. She had the big cooler and other stuff. And so I can confirm it's a bag of stuff and beer and salsa.
0: In the past, she has. Did she ever talk about her camping adventure?
1: Yes, with the pillow and the cooler.
0: In high school, I think she showed up with just a pillow and a cooler and was like, I'm ready to camp.
1: This is all I need.
0: She did make it through the night. Like, you need a few more things than that to be comfortable. It's not a house. So how was your weekend?
1: It was good. Yeah. Friday, it was gross out and everything. It was the last day of camp for the twins.
0: Oh, so they're just free ranging now rest of the summer.
1: And I thought, so after last summer, I was like, there's this special camp the week between, the end of camp and the start of school.
0: For the parents who really don't like their children.
1: It's called field trip camp.
0: It's premium camp.
1: And all you do the whole week is go on field trips.
0: And oh, I was like, that would be amazing.
1: I am not missing out on field trip camp again this year.
0: Mm-mm.
1: I'm in. So I thought when I signed up for camp way back in January that I signed up for field trip camp. Come to find out, I did not.
0: Is it happening?
1: Oh, yeah, but all the spots are full.
0: Oh,
1: so, guess who's on the hook for field trips of our own? Me.
0: Your kid. So now it has gone from...
1: There's no field trips.
0: I thought you were like, had promised them all these field trip camp things.
1: No, I'm going to try to take them to do some stuff this week just because the reason they really go to camp is they get bored. Like, they think they want to be at home, but they don't. Because,
0: they don't.
1: You know, Ryan
0: They want to be home for a day.
1: Right.
0: That's about it.
1: Yes.
0: They're probably self-sustained for a day. And then by the second day, they're like,
1: I'm bored.
0: What are we doing?
1: And Ryan is working from home. And then when I get home, I'm tired.
0: Right.
1: And half the day is gone. So they think they want to be at home. They don't want to be at home.
0: Mm-mm.
1: So it was the end of camp. There was much excitement about that. They had a little carnival. The kids came out with face paint everywhere. It was great. They had a great time. And then Jenna had a birthday party, so I drove her out to do that. That was the friend that we bought the giant butter squishy for.
0: Oh, right. How did that go?
1: Apparently, huge hit. Got a text from mom the next day that was like, where did you get this giant butter squishy? This was the biggest hit. And I said, Jan's.
0: You're like, let me tell you about an old gal secret.
1: If you're not going to Jan's, you're not living.
0: It's where all the cool kids hang out and get their squishies.
1: Yeah.
0: And Star Wars and Star Trek Christmas ornaments.
1: She was like, I never even thought about that. I'm like, I did. Because I like to hang out at Jan's.
0: That's their slogan. You didn't even think about it, did you? But here we are, and we got all your stuff.
1: Yeah, exactly. So we did that on Friday, and then Saturday, we had that, I mentioned it at the end of the show on Friday. We had the back to school bash for the Restore Network.
0: Oh, yeah, yeah, where they do like school supplies and
1: yeah,
0: stuff.
1: Yeah, so it's an organization that supports foster families and families who have adopted through foster care. So even after your kids are adopted, they help, you know, just provide you with resources and support. And they do this big back to school bash every year. It's like a big party. They have bounce houses and face paint and all the things. And then they give you a really nice backpack that the kids get to pick out and tons of school supplies, which is so nice.
0: That's very helpful.
1: So we did that on Saturday. And then, Sunday, my parents, you know, we usually go over to my parents on Sunday, swim and hang out. My parents are in England.
0: Oh, that's right. You did mention that.
1: Yeah. So I was the hostess with the mostest on Sunday. Had my brother and his family over and the kids played. And we didn't think it was going to be swimming weather. So my nephews and my niece didn't bring their swimsuits. And then it ended up being a pretty nice day.
0: Yeah, it really was.
1: They just played inside. But the big letdown from the weekend was, you know, it was Fair St. Clair.
0: Oh, right. And there were some promises made?
1: No, there was some interest.
0: Okay.
1: I didn't really want to do it because it's just a lot.
0: Mm-hmm.
1: It's great, and I'm glad it's happening, and I'm sure it was fantastic. I'm not anti-Fair St. Clair.
0: It sounds like you're a little anti-fair in general.
1: No, I'm not. I love the fair. We just couldn't swing it because Ryan also had a gig at Benny's, and with the rain and the other events that we had going on, it just never worked out, and Jenna was quite disappointed. So I feel bad about that now because she really wanted to go to the fair.
0: But now she gets to do a week of field trips.
1: No. Well, she didn't want to do field trip camp.
0: Oh.
1: John did. So I went to...
0: Well, he can dress for it and everything. Have little binoculars and
1: a shirt tucked hat. In.
0: Yeah, the pith hat.
1: I went to the camp office and was like, hey, I didn't see this on my receipt, but I'm pretty sure I signed up for this. And he's like, no. And Jenna's like, yes! No field trip camp. And John's like, oh. And I said, but are there any openings? He said, nope.
0: So, it's the hottest ticket of the summer.
1: Yes. Yeah, it was... quite the letdown. So no field trip camp for us. And then that's pretty much it. The only other thing I noted here is that it is official that Beck is nocturnal.
0: He's completely reversed.
1: He caught me in the wild this morning getting ready for work. I was making my coffee and my breakfast, getting everything packed up, and he comes downstairs with this big smirk on his face. He's like, I've always wanted to see this. I've always wanted to see what happens when you get up in the morning, and I finally caught you.
0: So exciting.
1: And he had been up because he slept, and then he got up for a little bit and then went back to sleep until 5 last night.
0: Yeah, Owen does the same thing.
1: So now he's all messed up.
0: Yeah.
1: And I'm stressed about it.
0: And I think Augie kind of does the same thing, too. Some days we're like, what's going on? Why are you so tired? Like, he's like fall asleep in the middle of the day. Like, I think he's staying up after we go to bed.
1: How do we fix them before school starts? I am stressed about it.
0: You don't. You just make them get up for school and be like, this sucks, doesn't it?
1: Maybe you should kind of work itself out.
0: Maybe you shouldn't have done that. We told you not to. I'm sure you're explaining to him.
1: Oh, yeah. Oh, yeah.
0: The benefits of going to bed at a decent hour, not 8 o'clock.
1: I said, let's shoot for midnight.
0: Yeah.
1: 12:30.
0: 12 o'clock, shut her down. Then you've only got a few hours to fix when school starts, you know, if you can get it by like 10, that would be nice. But
1: no, we are all kinds of messed up.
0: Yeah, no, Owen wanted to do like early weights, which is like way before school starts for the school year. And Alex is like, you will miss. Mm-hmm. There's no way you will get up on time. Finally, he like came to his senses like, oh, that's pretty early. Like, yeah, that's and it's going to be on you.
1: Yeah, you're not going to be able to do it.
0: I can wake you up when I leave, but you don't want to wake up that early. And then Alex doesn't have to get up as early. And she's like, I'm not getting up just to make sure he gets up and goes to wait.
1: No
0: way. If you want to do it, okay, great. But you got to get yourself up and get yourself to school.
1: Ugh. It's really bothering me.
0: Yeah.
1: And apparently there's nothing I can do.
0: I mean, I don't know. I mean, you have to stay up late enough to make sure that they're going to sleep on time.
1: Clearly.
0: And so you're basically ruining your own life to improve their life. And you're like, what am I doing?
1: Yeah, you did this.
0: You're old enough. to understand the importance of, like, not going to bed at 4 a.m. every night because school is starting. We've talked about it at length. So at some point, you just have to go, all right, fine.
1: He's on his own. I wash my hands of this.
0: Yes. Done.
1: Anyway, that's the Spriggses. How was your weekend?
0: Let's see. So Friday, I will say just a blanket statement. It was a pretty good weekend if you have to live without air conditioning.
1: Oh, that's right. Yeah, that was cool. This was the perfect weekend for it.
0: For the most part, I am getting very sick of the fans.
1: It starts to wear on you.
0: The constant hum of fans makes you a little crazy.
1: Maybe that's why you're hearing stuff here.
0: Maybe I was hearing something in the hallway. I still think I was hearing something in the hallway. There's little alarms that go off, and I was worried that I was hearing an alarm.
1: I didn't hear it, but...
0: But no, it's the absence of fans. It's created a sound in my head.
1: Yes.
0: And I'm starting to lose my mind a little bit. But the good part is, since I have not... And the air conditioning is supposed to be fixed on Wednesday, I did not look at an updated forecast. But I think Wednesday is when we get back into the 90s. So fingers crossed.
1: Yeah.
0: We're back online by Wednesday because that's like the first bad day. Unless all that has been moved up.
1: No, actually Wednesday, I mean, it might bump up, but it's all like mid to upper 80s.
0: Okay.
1: Today, tomorrow, Wednesday.
0: I thought the weekend was a little nicer. But anyway.
1: It could have been way worse.
0: It could have been so much worse.
1: Especially August.
0: And yes, August. Of course, it could be terrible. But I thought about it over the weekend. I'm probably saving thousands of dollars.
1: You are.
0: By not running the air conditioner. So
1: see, it's going to all work out.
0: There's the silver lining. Hopefully, I'm saving enough to pay for the part.
1: I think you are.
0: No, I don't think so.
1: I just crunched some numbers and turns out you are. You're good.
0: That's not going to work out. My niece is turning 16 soon. And she got a car this weekend.
1: Oh, so we went over and saw exciting. A car.
0: That's what we did on Friday. And so that was cool. It was another get stuff done weekend in the house. And stuff is not the word that I was using repeatedly. Because we only have one more weekend before we take Aaron to school.
1: Oh, my gosh.
0: Because this weekend, we're going to Holiday World.
1: That's right.
0: Yeah, so that's coming up fast. It's coming up super fast. So I've never been, so excited to go. Kids are excited to go.
1: I'm excited for you. You're going to like it.
0: I'm really looking forward to it. And then as almost like a warm-up, Amelia and Augie went to Six Flags this weekend.
1: Did they?
0: Yeah, so they were riding rides. And Augie's never really... Augie will ride like a basic roller coaster, but he's definitely stepped up his game, I think, since all the rides at the Monroe County Fair. He hit... all the terrifying ones there.
1: So he was ready.
0: And he was good to go.
1: So did he Batman?
0: He did. That's his favorite ride now.
1: Yeah, it's great.
0: He loved it. I've never ridden it.
1: Oh, really?
0: I don't think I can do roller coasters anymore.
1: No?
0: I'd have to stick to like the not super loopity-loopity ones.
1: That's very loopity-loopity.
0: I know. It bums me out.
1: Smooth. It's awesome.
0: I just don't think I... And then your whole day is ruined.
1: Yeah, Brian's like that. He can't do it.
0: I've tried it enough now where I'm like, I can't do it anymore. I don't know what's happened to me, but I'll just feel terrible.
1: Yeah.
0: So it's a real bummer.
1: It's not worth it.
0: Missed the opportunity. But anyway, they had fun at Six Flags over the weekend. And so we're all ready to go to Holiday World this weekend, which is awesome. But then I lose that whole weekend of getting stuff ready for the big drive out to Montana. So I've only got one more weekend after that. So I had to do a bunch of stuff. There was a nagging thing going on with Aaron's truck, which he's taken to Montana. Like the windshield wipers weren't quite working right, so I took that all apart and got that fixed and worked on some other stuff and then mulched.
1: Ooh. Oh,
0: so much, you know, because that's when mulching is typically done in August.
1: Of course.
0: That's when we mulch at our house because our flowers and stuff got planted very late. And then I had to do all, but I realized like I'm losing this truck.
1: Oh,
0: I'm not
1: right.
0: going to have a truck in a couple weeks. I'm like, I got to do all the truck stuff now because I'm not going to have a truck for like 8 months or whatever. So I was like, I got to get the mulch. So I spent all day Saturday mulching and I'm sore. Thankfully, Owen helped, which is nice. And then what else? What other fun stuff? Yesterday, talked about that. Just did stuff around the house. Like I said, just trying to get things done.
1: Yeah, you got a lot.
0: It's very boring.
1: Yeah, but I mean, that's very painful. That's how it is, because I mean, this is a huge trip and a big event happening.
0: Yes. Alex was like shopping yesterday for all these things, you know, for dorm rooms and stuff like that. And
1: I can't believe it.
0: It's just the madness that we're getting ready. So I'm happy to be back at work.
1: I bet.
0: I've got air conditioning here. I got Sean O'Brien. I don't have Sean O'Brien at home.
1: It's true.
0: O'Brien here, though. Around 7 o'clock, he's coming in. And it is a Monday. Courtney is off, we mentioned earlier, but if you're just tuning in, she took the day off today. She'll be back tomorrow. But it's a Monday, so we've got strong opinions coming up during the show today. We got to do some Brando's Randos, some numbers, plus Sean, anything we can do for you. Oh, we've got good giveaways today, too. We've got tickets to go see Guns N' Roses next Sunday night at Busch Stadium. We'll do that during the 7 o'clock hour during Throwback Live. We got bonus prize today, tickets to go see Tori Amos at the Stiefel Theater August 17th. That'll be right after the second Hollywood Outsider in the 8 o'clock hour. And then first five notes, your prize today. Four-pack of lawn tickets for Train with Bare Naked Ladies next Tuesday night. That show's coming up as well, August 11th, out at the Hollywood Casino Amphitheater. So great giveaways, great stuff to do. Sean O'Brien coming in. Lots of reasons to listen to The Courtney Show. 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
13: Did you say he was a registered lobbyist?
2: 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Lobbyist Mike Deering testified against that, too. While conservatives like Tricia Burns are fighting to protect your farmland from being paved over by data centers, lobbyist Mike Deering described Google's Montgomery County hyperscale data center as a
8: very positive thing.
2: Deering also endorsed Liberal Democrat Chris Koster for governor and openly mocked President Trump. 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
7: Spider-Man Brand New Day had the second biggest opening weekend in domestic box office history this weekend, pulling in at least $355 million.
8: Wow.
7: It is second only to, what do you think?
8: Like Avatar or something?
7: Nope. Good guess.
8: Barbenheimer?
7: No. Avengers Endgame.
8: I should have just gone with Avengers.
7: But it's very close. It may, when they finally count up all the receipts, you may have a new number one, because Avengers Endgame opened that weekend with $357 million.
8: People love the Spider-Man.
7: And remember, this is not total tickets sold. It's the money. So ticket prices keep going up. So it's naturally, this is going to, that number is going to keep getting pushed up.
8: Yes.
7: Doesn't mean that more people went and saw Spider-Man. Just means that it's more expensive to go see Spider-Man. Spider-Man also has the third largest domestic opening with 2021 Spider-Man No Way Home. So you got a Spider-Man number two and number three on the list now. Avengers Infinity War is in fourth place currently. So
8: wow.
7: Brand New Day also had the second biggest opening at the global box office as well. $927 million, also behind Endgame, that opened with $1.2 billion.
8: Wow.
7: Incredible numbers. Mm-hmm. I did not realize that this movie was going to, I mean, I was like, well, it's going to win. But I didn't realize it was going to be at this level, because the Marvel vibe seems to have cooled.
8: Oh, I totally agree. But I think people have hope that a Spider-Man movie is going to be good.
7: Yeah.
8: And he's a huge character, very likable.
7: I have strong feelings about that.
8: We haven't had a good Marvel movie in a while.
7: It's impressive what Feige has done with that character,
8: mm-hmm.
7: considering Sony tried so hard.
8: I know. I know.
7: Blake Lively was reportedly so upset Taylor Swift didn't invite her to the 2025 Super Bowl that she threatened to release years of her private messages. I don't know if this is true. It's a great headline, though. Blake reportedly threatened to release years of private messages involving Taylor's relationships and personal life if she didn't comply. Like, was blackmailing her? Like, why would you want to go
8: under those conditions?
7: Yes. Then all of a sudden you're hanging out together and it's like the only reason you're there is because you threatened her.
8: Yeah, I will say I don't believe it.
7: I don't either.
8: But
7: it doesn't make any sense.
8: No. But it would make sense that the friendship has fallen apart to the point of not being invited to the wedding, if that really...
7: Oh, yeah.
8: That would be a deal breaker.
7: Or if she got wind of that, like, what? She's going to release
8: our
7: text because she's mad at invited... Well, she's not invited to the wedding, I can tell you that much. Blake's attorney called this claim categorically false. As you remember, they cut ties after the whole legal war with that Justin Baldoni and the movie and blah, blah, blah, blah, blah. Two ransom notes initially sent to Savannah Guthrie and her family following the kidnapping of their mother, Nancy, have been released. So they've been, you know, it's kind of holding these back and we get little glimpses of what's in them. Well, they've released both of them. The first one, sent on February 2nd, asked for $4 million by February 5th, or if that deadline was not met, $6 million by the 9th. And then there was a second note that was received on February 6th. So you go February 2nd, hey, we need money, blah, blah, blah. And then just a couple days later, that was when the note came informing them that their mother had died. And so they went on at that time and talked about, like, we got your note, we understand, but we didn't know what was in it until months later. It said, quote, "We did not fully grasp the seriousness of her physical condition. We never intended to hurt her. That was not our intention. She perished shortly after she was taken. We believe it was heart-related." Went on to say that she is buried in nature now. Nothing you could have done could have changed the outcome. We want your family to know this and hope you can all find peace. We are truly sorry. And that's the last communication they've gotten with the alleged kidnappers.
8: It's so awful.
7: Yeah. She was, Nancy was last seen on January 31st. So it has been 6 months now since she was taken. Yeah. And they've since recently gone on, just pleading with them, like, just tell us where she is.
8: Right.
7: We, you know.
8: Yeah, so they can
7: give her
8: a proper goodbye.
7: And ultimately, we want to put you people in jail.
8: No kidding.
7: Actor Vicente Pastore passed away this weekend. He was 80 years old, best known for his role in The Sopranos. He was big, fill in the blank. If you watch the show, you know exactly who I'm talking about, but I cannot say his name on the radio. But a very recognizable guy. He was also in Shark Tale, did a voice in that movie. He was in Goodfellas, but I think he just had a very small part.
8: Oh, really?
7: To see him, you're like, that guy obviously had to be in Goodfellas, but he wasn't a big name. You know, that movie came out many years ago.
8: Mm-hmm.
7: But yeah, he passed away. He was 80 years old. Authorities searched Exorcist star Linda Blair's home on Friday because they thought she was running a kennel without a permit. So she's a big animal advocate. She's got a lot of dogs on her property, like over 100 dogs, which is almost as many cats as Courtney has at her
8: house.
7: Afterward, she said everything was cool. She just had to fill out some paperwork. According to TMZ, no dogs were taken from her home or anything like that. So,
8: wow.
7: But yeah, over 100 dogs. And it's hot, I think, is part of the issue. But she said all the dogs are taken care of. She's not in trouble. Everything's fine.
8: Oh, that's good.
7: Snooki underwent a hysterectomy last week. Remember, she was diagnosed with cervical cancer about six months ago. So now she had to have the surgery. So she's very emotional. She posted a video, very upset about it. Phil Collins nearly died in 2024 because of drinking. Said he was drinking so much that his organs started shutting down. He ended up unconscious in a Swiss hospital. His manager asked his 5 children to come to his bedside basically to say goodbye.
8: Whoa.
7: He said there was some discussion to be made about, do we keep Phil on life support? He said all this was happening while he was, you know, completely out of it and dying. But he recovered, obviously, and ultimately has now stopped drinking completely.
8: Whoa.
7: So I didn't realize it had anything to do with drinking. I just thought physically. We just kept hearing the story, like, he's not doing well. He's got a lot of physical things going on. And he did, but it was because of drinking. Speaking of drinking, Tony Romo is in the news. He's now on leave from CBS Sports until further notice following his drunk driving arrest.
8: That's interesting.
7: And we talked about it. Courtney and I are like, oh, no, he's not going to lose his job. They won't get rid of him. But I don't know. We'll see. He's in trouble, obviously. With Practical Magic 2 hitting theaters in September, Nicole Kidman and Sandra Bullock crashed a screening of the original movie at the Hollywood Forever Cemetery. So we talked about this. There was another story we had where they showed a movie there, and I didn't realize this is like a common thing that they do at that famous cemetery in Hollywood. They have movie nights there all the time, and they did. And so, lo and behold, Nicole Kidman and Sandra Bullock showed up and talked to the crowd. Sandra told the crowd, "Practical Magic is the perfect movie to show at a cemetery." You'll never know.
8: No.
7: Never seen it.
8: I'm not allowed to.
7: Because it's got witchcraft. last week tonight, host John Oliver has renewed his deal with HBO for another year. I don't know if he's year to year. I thought he maybe had a multi-year deal, but he's going to be sticking around. And then over the weekend on Saturday, MTV turned 45 years old.
8: Wow. So
7: the channel launched at 12:01 a.m. on August 1st, 1981, with the words, "Ladies and gentlemen, rock and roll," followed by the video for...
8: The video killed the radio star?
9: Exactly.
8: Yeah.
7: I don't know my kids' birthdays, but I will always know that it was the Buggles' "Video Killed the Radio Star" that launched MTV, as does it seems like everyone.
8: Yeah.
7: It's like the fact that everyone knows. Know. I don't know why, but we all are very proud of having that knowledge in our back pocket at any moment. I'm Brando, your Hollywood Outsider.
8: Well, we've talked extensively on this show about my old lady habits.
7: Mm-hmm.
8: You know that I like to hang out at Jan's Hallmark.
7: Jan's Hallmark. I mean, we just talked about that this morning.
8: I like the chicken salad chick.
7: Mm-hmm.
8: You know, puzzling and baking bread.
7: You're a militant supporter of chicken salad chick.
8: I am. I think I'm going to go this week again. And there was recently this article or this list that I think BuzzFeed put together about millennials sharing their old person habits that they're not giving up on them.
7: Uh-huh.
8: They're like, the old folks, they know what's up. I don't even feel guilty about it. So here's a couple of them. I'm not wasting anything. I boiled corn on the cob last night and used the water to water my plants this morning. It's official. I am my mom.
7: Oh, my God. I do that with the water jugs, you know, because there's always sports happening. And I'll fill a water jug with ice and water for Augie or Owen or whoever. And then half the time they'll come back and it's like, it's half full.
8: Mm-hmm.
7: What did you, you're supposed to drink all that. So instead of dumping it out, I'll go water the flowers with it.
8: This is the one that I'm trying to really go hard on. I used to think eating dinner early was such an old person move. It's not. It's genius. I'm hungry by 5:30, and if we're going out, we can beat the crowds and get better service. I want to go all in on that.
7: I still can't do it. Sometimes when I wake up, like from my nap, if I take a long nap or something and the kids are just like asking, hey, what's for dinner? I'll be like, are you hungry now? So if it's like 5 o'clock or even earlier, I'll just start cooking.
8: Yeah. I mean, when the twins come home from camp, they basically eat a meal. And same when school's in, when they come home from school, they're all so hungry. I'm like, we should just be eating dinner at 4:30. Like,
7: yeah,
8: this is what we should be doing.
7: But like, I'm not ready to eat is the problem.
8: Yeah.
7: Like, I did 5?
8: I don't know, man.
7: Like, half the time I just woke up like 30 minutes ago. Not ready for a meal. But
8: there's something
7: it is nice to have that done. And then it's like, oh, I've got hours
8: before
7: I have
8: good.
7: To go to bed.
8: Yeah.
7: Instead of like, well, good night.
8: I totally agree. I think you need to think about it. Not turning your music up so loud. As a teenager, I had a, quote, system in my car. I did too. And always played my music loud unless I was in a neighborhood. Now I usually listen to podcasts in the car. And when I do listen to music, it's at a reasonable volume. I have to protect the hearing I still have left.
7: Or you think it's at a reasonable volume until you turn the car off and then you get back in and start it up. And you're like, oh my God. Like, that's really loud.
8: What was I doing? I get so overstimulated when the music is too loud.
7: I have to turn it down whenever, that should be on the list too. I have to turn music down whenever I'm trying to navigate.
8: Oh, like, for sure.
7: Even though it's telling me where to go, like I still, it's, all right, shut up everybody.
8: I gotta think.
7: No one else in the car, but I'm yelling at the car. I gotta think. Stop shouting at me.
8: Yeah, so for our question of the day today, I want to know what old person habits do you have that you are refusing to give up on, that you want others to...
7: You don't care that they're old person habits.
8: Right. You're like...
7: Even though you're too young to be with having this habit.
8: This is who I am. I embrace these old person habits, and maybe I'll get some ideas for new ones that I can try because I enjoy
7: Pick up
8: them.
7: Some new habits.
8: So text us your old person habits. You can text us anytime on the Cheney Window and Door text line, 314-669-4665.
7: Check traffic. 5570 eastbound is slow between 64 and Exchange through some road construction. And then we've got slow traffic. Highway 30 eastbound between Ronning Road and 270.
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3: Sunny today with a high of 86 and a low of 67, and more sunshine tomorrow with a high of 88. 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

0: I grabbed a couple things that I thought were amusing. This is from Jen. She said, it's like a suggestion.
1: Okay.
0: You know how they write them, where they're like, they just start with it. Mm-hmm. It's confusing when you just read it. An escape room, except it's just you having to figure out how to operate a row of 100 different hotel showers. I messed that up, but made me laugh.
1: I like that. It's so harder.
0: So complicated. They should make shower fixtures, bathtub fixtures, just for hotels.
1: Yes.
0: Just which is hot, which is cold. What turns it on? What turns it off? I don't want anything fancy in a hotel.
1: Just keep it simple.
0: Keep it simple. At home, you get all the time in the world to learn your fancy fixtures. But like in a hotel, why is it always so difficult? And then you're mid shower and you're like, oh, it's getting a little cold, and you go to turn it and it's always the wrong direction. And now it's freezing cold.
1: Dude was house sitting a couple weeks ago and called me and was like, I cannot figure out how to turn on this shower. I'm like, oh, that is a real struggle.
0: It's frustrating. You feel like an idiot.
1: Yeah.
0: This is from Experanius. He said, one thing about apples is that they don't make you go through all the ripe and unripe drama, unlike some other fruits I could mention.
1: Banana.
0: Bananas. Peaches, what I was thinking of. Oh. Courtney and her drama with the peaches. They're not ripe, and then they're all ripe at the same time.
1: Yes.
0: And you got to eat them as fast as you can.
1: Yeah, that was my strong opinion last week or 2 weeks ago with the bananas. They're just terrible.
0: And this is from Kim. She said, imagine being as lucky as the uncooked crabs on the Titanic. It really made me laugh. Like, oh God, wait, freedom! We're alive!
1: It's so funny.
0: It's very dark and I enjoy it. What do you got?
1: Well, one of the best things I saw, I did a little shopping in the store at the Target.
0: What, did you even know where to go?
1: No, like I just wandered around aimlessly, but I found Starbucks pumpkin spice coffee on the shelves.
0: Oh my God, already?
1: And I bought it, and I partaken. I had some this weekend because it was rainy and
0: it was the
1: vibes
0: right,
1: were perfect.
0: It was.
1: And then Ike sent me this one that says, some call August the end of summer. I call it pumpkin spice Eve. And then I have this one from Ingrid. It says, I saw someone say, no spoilers for the Odyssey. Brother, you've had 3,000 years to read the book.
0: Yeah, no kidding. It's like the Titanic.
1: It's like we all, yeah.
0: We know what's going to happen here.
1: There's no spoilers.
0: But I guess if you've never read the Odyssey, you don't know.
1: That's on you, bro.
0: And I don't think anybody's just picking that book up for the hell of it. I think
1: it's
0: because
1: it's
0: someone
1: assigned reading.

0: Someone makes you read it.
1: those are the best things we saw. They're going to be on our social media stuff today at the Courtney Show STL on Facebook and Instagram. If you want to check them out, you can. Hopefully, Sean O'Brien going to be stopping by in just a bit. We are going to have food court. That's all coming up on the Courtney-less Courtney Show on 106.5 The Arch.
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2: 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I'm your fill-in food reporter. Courtney is on vacation for just today. She'll be back with us tomorrow. But filling in at the big chair, it's Sean O'Brien.
3: Look out.
4: Hey, there
3: I'm
4: he
3: back.
4: Is. Just in time for food.
3: That's right. How are you
2: food
3: guys?
2: Food Court. Yeah, good to see
3: you. Yeah, you too.
2: We're
3: you
2: glad
3: too.
2: You're
3: I
2: here
3: like
2: with
3: this.
2: Us.
3: This is like a, excuse me, bi-weekly rotation I'm getting in.
2: Yeah.
3: I think I saw you 2 weeks ago. And I think
4: true.
3: I saw you 2 weeks before of that. So I like the pace. Yeah.
4: You're right.
3: You know?
4: I was hoping. I was like, oh, Sean's serious about wanting to come in.
2: Because we're going to ask.
4: Because I'm going to keep texting.
3: I know. There's no Tim Condi. He won't show.
4: No, not at all.
2: That's what I was telling Sean when we were walking in. I said, you know, we talked about this the other day. Tim's like, I'll be here all the time. No,
3: yeah.
2: Not available. Not available.
4: No,
3: I saw Tim last night, and when Tim leaves, he's out. It's a hard out. Like, when he's like, hey, I got to go, it means he's leaving within 9 seconds.
4: Yeah, yeah.
3: Oof. And he's like, yeah, man, I got to go. He's like, yeah, we'll talk tomorrow. And I'm like, yep, talk to you next week. He never. I'm like, we're not talking tomorrow. One, you're not calling me, and if I call you, you're definitely not picking up. So maybe a reply and a text.
4: I'm sorry, buddy. I got busy.
2: Mm-hmm.
4: Well, Sean, we're happy that you're here. We appreciate
3: Thanks,
4: you coming
3: buddy.
4: In.
2: Yes, and
3: it's fun.
2: Glad that you're here for some big food. Lots of Taco Bell news today in the food
4: Taco
2: world.
4: Bell
2: Taco
4: really
2: Bell?
4: Plays this publicity game.
2: They do.
4: Well,
2: they know what's
4: it's like
2: up.
4: Taco Bell and Oreo seem to be mm-hmm. the two, and Reese's to a certain extent.
2: Mm-hmm. I got somebody else in food news today that I feel like is in that list too.
3: Are they safe now? Are they out of the weeds with the whole lettuce gate?
2: I wanted to know that too because I wanted to like make a salad this week, and I'm like, are we good?
3: I don't know.
4: It's still out there.
3: I mean lettuce.
4: Yeah, well, I mean, I thought it was just the one place.
2: I'm just too scared.
3: Yeah, I shouldn't say taco. I don't know. I thought there was something going on. You Google lettuce and Taco Bell, there's a story, I swear.
4: I mean, if you grow your own lettuce, I think you're okay. Anyone grow your own lettuce?
2: I do not.
4: Well, it's a reach. Trouble.
2: I do not.
3: It's
2: well,
3: a reach.
2: Maybe they're trying to, you know, get out in the good graces
4: That's
2: of,
4: a
2: the,
4: good idea.
2: Of the people again. But they just announced 7 returning favorites that apparently all the fans have been asking for, and they're available now, although you have to check your location just to make sure, because... But what I have seen is that the Midwest has pretty much all of these.
4: I bet these are all lettuce-free things.
2: I think they are, yeah. So the fan favorites menu just dropped, and it includes 5 items. The Grande Nachos, the Quesarito, Chili Cheese Burrito. I didn't know that was gone.
4: Oh, I didn't either. I thought that was Courtney's trick to get her Cheesarito was like a chili cheese... Burrito, but then minus something and pizza sauce. There's like a whole thing. She can rattle it off.
2: Yeah, I don't know. But that's back, apparently. Chili cheese nacho fries and Chipotle chicken loaded griller.
4: What's a griller?
2: I don't know. I have a picture of it. Let me see. Hold on. If I can find it. Mm-mm-mm. Okay. Chipotle chicken loaded griller. It just looks like a burrito.
4: Oh, I don't know.
2: So yeah, I don't know. But these are apparently big fan favorites. And then they're also going to have the steak grilled cheese burrito in many areas as part of this $9 Lux box. That's available now. And then the other big thing is that, what's tomorrow, the 4th? Yeah.
4: Mm-hmm.
2: They're going to have a $1 Mexi Melt nationwide that you can get
4: for a dollar.
2: For a dollar.
4: I'm sure I have to app or something.
3: Smart. I like it.
2: It doesn't say that.
4: It's a right time for them to do it because you got to get, you know, people back through the doors. Everybody's all scared about the lettuce thing.
2: And then they also launched the Pepper Jack Steak Nacho Fries. This is a limited time menu item. Has the same pepper jack sauce as the pepper jack steak burrito. Those nacho fries are good.
4: Lettuce free. People love the fries.
2: They're really good.
4: I've had them. They're good.
2: So lots of stuff going on at the Taco Bell. If you're a fan, it seems like there's a lot of.
3: You know, no disrespect to Taco Bell. I mean, are we a little nervous on eating steak at fast food places? Or are we fine with it? Just in general. I'm not. It could be. If McDonald's had a steak, I just get a little nervous
4: They had a breakfast sandwich that had, it was like steak and egg bagel
2: yeah,
4: or something.
2: They did. did.
3: What's this? Who's it? Taco Bell did?
4: No, McDonald's.
3: Oh, yeah, McDonald's did. That's right.
4: And I had it.
2: How was it?
4: It was okay, but the whole time I'm thinking the same thing. I'm like, what's going on here?
3: No.
4: How are we eating steak at McDonald's?
3: There, you're like, hey, $4. Medium rare, please. The last one was like, well done, and that's not going to work with
4: me. So, I'm sending it back to the chef.
2: This is the other one that I was talking about that seems to always be in the food news. Taco Bell, Oreo, Dunkin'.
4: Oh, you're right. They Dunkin' do a lot of stuff, too.
2: They're always up to something.
3: Love it.
2: Well, great news. They're bringing back the viral 48-ounce iced beverage bucket starting August 7th.
4: How big of a bucket is this?
2: It's huge. 48 ounces?
4: Well, that's a lot of ounces.
2: Have you seen this thing?
4: Nope. I'm looking it up right now.
2: You should look it up. It is crazy. I'll look it up for Sean because he doesn't have computer access over there. Dunkin', what did I call it?
4: Let's put in beverage bucket. Bucket of coffee.
2: I mean, it's huge. Here's what it looks like. I mean, there's a handle, like a bucket handle on it.
3: Oh, wow. Yeah.
4: Oh
3: yeah.
4: That's
3: serious.
4: Lard.
2: Yeah. So they're bringing it back.
4: It's got a huge straw on it.
2: Mm-hmm.
3: Is it iced only?
2: Yeah, so these are for iced drinks, but you can fill it with an iced coffee or a refresher, which those are like different fruit flavors.
4: It's like drinking out of a garden hose.
2: It's crazy. The bucket costs $12.99, and that includes the drink that comes with it. It went viral after a limited test earlier this year when people started sharing it on TikTok, and then stores started selling out. It was a whole thing.
4: Well, of course, it's going to get a lot of attention.
2: Some of the complaints that they got on TikTok about the beverage bucket is...
4: It doesn't fit in your drink holder?
2: It doesn't fit in your drink holder.
3: It doesn't even fit in my car.
4: Of course.
3: My drink holder.
4: You got to buckle it in to the seat next to you.
2: Exactly. So, to address that problem, they created an iced beverage bucket holder.
4: Oh my God, I'm looking at it right now.
3: They're all in.
4: So and it's like...
2: Like the bottom is like your cup holder size.
4: Yes, and it sits inside of it.
2: And then it expands out to hold the bucket.
3: Yeah, they're ahead of the game. I like it.
2: Mm-hmm. They're on top
4: you
2: of
4: still,
2: it.
4: You got a platinum card there, don't you?
3: I do. I got the black card, man.
2: Are you...
4: Black card.
2: A Dunkin' Rewards member with boosted status?
4: I mean, it sure sounds like it.
3: Well, I don't know. I mean, I got the black card alone should be boosted status.
4: I think you can just walk in and be like, this franchise is mine now.
3: Right.
4: All right, I guess.
3: I've had two free coffees out of the black card.
4: Oh, see?
3: So,
2: well, the bucket holder is only available to Dunkin' Rewards members with the boosted status while supplies last.
3: Sure.
4: I mean, there's a good way to go viral today. Swing by and get a bucket of coffee.
3: I could make history. No, let me ask you.
2: Not until the 7th.
3: Not until the 7th.
2: Oh, so Friday? Is that Friday?
4: Yeah.
3: Is this are they trying to insinuate you would share this with somebody, or this is a for one person?
4: I'm only seeing
2: like a single.
4: Pictures of one person with their bucket.
3: I will say there's a little bit of an illusion of that, because if you fill it with ice, whatever the cup size is, if you pack with ice, that's what you lose half in ounces. So if it's a 48-ounce cup and you have it full of ice, then you volume-wise, you're about 24 ounces of whatever liquid beverage drinks.
4: This is a two-hander.
2: That's the video I would like to see, like the ones that you see about Starbucks where they're pouring it into, they're taking the ice out and pouring it, and you can see.
3: Yes.
2: I'd like to see that with this. That's a great point.
3: You got to watch that because it looks, this is enormous, but dump the ice. That was my move. One move I regret that I did in my life, I would order the green tea from Bread Company.
4: Mm-hmm. Oh, yeah?
3: But it wasn't free refills, and I did the no ice. I was like, no ice, please.
2: Yeah.
3: And I don't know if they changed. This was years ago, so maybe that's changed. Maybe they don't even have it.
4: Trying to get your money's worth.
3: But I kind of felt bad. But you do. You double your drink.
2: It's crazy.
3: You double your drink with no ice.
4: Oh, yeah.
2: Mm-hmm.
4: You do a bucket of green tea.
2: Well, go get yourself a giant bucket on whatever day August 7th is. Friday? I can't get it straight. And that is your food court. 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
4: Traffic, not much so far this morning. 5570 eastbound, you're slow between 64 and Exchange.
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1: Hey, we got some cool tickets for you to win right now if you're interested. 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You get to pick who you think is going to win. 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That's August 16th at Busch Stadium. We got Throwback Live coming up after the Police. It's the Courtney Show on the Arch.

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5: I'll tell you. We've got Becky from Wentzville. Courtney will be playing for Becky. Brando, you are playing for Zach from Millstadt. I'm playing for Carrie from Mo'Fallon. 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
6: Hey, time for Throwback Live. I'm your host, Tim Convey, here with The Courtney Show. How's everybody doing?
5: Great.
7: Good. Doing well. I feel like I might be getting a blemish.
5: Don't talk about it.
6: It looks fine.
7: You notice anything?
6: No, I've seen much worse. I think you're all right.
5: I thought okay. We all agreed to just not bring it up.
8: There was no agreement.
7: I don't know what you're talking about. I just was worried that I
8: wouldn't
7: was
8: do it to you.
7: Getting
8: I
7: know. Some sort of blemish.
5: No.
7: I was asking my friend Tim to look.
5: And it's never going to go away. This is part of me. And it's
8: does
5: sad.
8: It talk?
5: Yes.
6: I think he asked me for a cigarette.
1: Got a Marlboro Light?
5: I wish this wasn't on video. I just want to keep my head down.
8: She wore a hat. She wore a hat.
9: For those listening on the radio, Afton has a little zip, something to clean her.
7: Not really that big.
6: And if you're watching on video, thank God we addressed it.
5: You were wondering when we were going to bring it up. Courtney told me not to mess with it. I didn't listen. I'm paying the price.
7: Well, I think she only gets like one zit a year. So you didn't know what to do, not how to handle it.
5: It's just not good. I quit.
6: Please don't quit. Let's at least finish this round.
8: This is going to get our biggest view ever on video.
6: Yeah, you probably
5: clearly.
6: Right.
5: No.
6: Zane, we can zoom in, right? sorry, Zane, we can zoom out, right?
5: He said he was going to fix it in post.
6: Oh.
8: He was joking.
9: Well, maybe not for this episode.
6: You got to send it to Skywalker Ranch or something. I can't even see it as
8: you
6: sit
8: really
6: here.
8: You really can't.
6: Honestly,
5: okay,
6: yeah.
5: Thank you.
6: We're having fun, though, guys. Throwback Live is the game. Marty's going to play Throwback Clips. I'll ask you questions about those clips. You'll answer them to win prizes for your listeners. If you know an answer, make these sounds. Afton, Courtney, and Brando. Clip one, name this Price is Right game.
10: Here it goes for David.
6: Brando.
7: Mountain climber?
6: No. Courtney was in next.
8: Hill climber?
6: No.
5: Oh. Cliffhanger.
6: No.
8: Oh, we didn't wait for it.
7: Oh,
10: here it goes for David.
8: Tommy.
10: Heading for.
11: Get over there.
10: $500. Oh.
6: They were so, plinking, baby.
5: What a bunch of dummies.
8: Yeah,
5: there.
8: Yeah. Really, you.
7: You could have heard the whole thing.
8: You didn't even ring in. You could have heard the whole thing.
6: And you got help. You're playing for two over there.
1: I told her it was Plinko, but she didn't listen.
6: I can't even see it. I would make fun of you.
5: I just want to go home.
1: Me too.
6: I'll drive.
8: Nobody has point.
6: No one's got point. Clip two. Who's talking here?
12: My favorite Blink-182 song.
6: Brando.
7: Avril Lavigne.
6: Got it.
12: My favorite Blink-182 song. All of them, but like one of them is All the Small Things.
7: All the Small Things.
6: Brando's got one. Clip three, name this 1988 movie. Courtney.
8: 88, you say.
6: That is correct, 1988.
8: Is it Home Alone?
6: No. Brando was in next.
7: Die Hard?
6: You got it.
8: Wow.
13: It's Christmas Eve in L.A.
14: California.
15: Christmas Eve in L.A.
6: Brando's got two hard to catch, but you guys can do it. Clip number four, name this television show.
12: Who's the biggest, toughest guy in this house?
6: Courtney.
7: Too late.
8: I don't even know. Mm. Hold on. I do know. Don't know. Afton.
6: Oh, Afton.
5: Is it Family Guy?
6: Yeah.
12: Who's the biggest, toughest guy in this house?
16: Well, I don't like to toot my own horn, but I believe I hold the distinction of being
7: that 70s show, but
5: I know.
7: It didn't sound like it.
6: So Kunis. Brando's got two. Afton's got one. Clip four. Who's impersonating Rocky Balboa here?
17: Rocky, I know this is your big comeback. And I know I came back from the dead to train you. But this fight tonight is pure insanity.
18: No way, Apollo. You just want to, you move.
6: Brando.
7: Jim Carrey?
6: Yeah.
0: Really?
17: Lucky I know this is a big comeback.
6: It's Jamie Foxx is Apollo there.
7: Living Color.
17: I think. Let's fight tonight. Pure insanity.
18: No way, Apollo. You just want to humor.
17: Humor. He's a rap. Got too many syllables.
18: I got lightheaded there. Yeah. Look, listen, I think I got the eye of the tiger. You know that.
17: Look, Rocky, you got the eye of a tiger and the IQ of a llama bean. You're not going to be fighting a man tonight. You'll be fighting an animal.
18: Animals don't scare me.
8: Incredible. Yeah.
6: Jim Carrey's talented. People don't talk about him enough. Brando wins that round of Throwback Live. Congratulations to Brando.
5: And that means it's a win for you, Zach from Millstock.
2: Woo-hoo-hoo. Ooh, thank you, Brando.
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1: It is the Courtney-less Courtney Show today. Courtney taking a vacation day. She'll be back tomorrow. But we got Sean O'Brien hanging out with us today.
2: Got the downgrade, baby. And I know my role.
1: No, we're very happy to have you. And I've been dying to talk to you about this. I bought a car recently.
3: Oh.
1: And I was thinking of you. And there's two things I did. One thing I think you'll be proud of me, I think. And the other, I think you'll be angry with me.
2: All right.
1: Which do you want first?
2: Let's start with the positive.
1: Okay. excuse me. I did not... So it's a used car.
2: Okay.
1: I did not get any sort of extended warranty or anything for the car. Because I remember... Isn't it your sister?
2: Yes.
1: Had a big issue with that.
2: Yep.
1: And as soon as they brought it up, and I was like, oh, wait, no. I don't... I've learned the ways of the reindeer games from Sean, and I do not want this. And they were very upset.
2: Oh, yeah. No, they will. They'll hit you 1,000 times. Like, let me get. Did they do this? They're like, well, sir, you know, you got a $20,000 car. If that thing breaks,
3: if you drive it off the lot right now and get in a wreck.
2: Not a wreck.
1: Or that transmission would be, goes out.
2: So then I was like, well, wait a minute. So now you're telling me that you're selling me a lousy car. Well, you know what? Actually, no. Let me reconsider this whole deal. If you're telling me the car is going to break in the next 20 minutes, I don't think I should be buying this. You know, I'm glad you said something. I thought the Camrys were a great car, but no. You know what? We're going to walk away from this deal.
1: Yeah, let's back this up.
2: What happened? Well, he said it could break in the next 5 minutes because I don't have the warranty, so... But anyways, yeah. So you bailed on the warranty.
1: All right, I'm glad. Because after I did it, I was like, wait, am I overthinking this? Was I wrong? And is Sean going to be like, you idiot, you should have gotten that. So I'm happy I did that. And then the thing that I think you're going to be disappointed in me.
2: Oh, boy.
1: I didn't haggle at all.
2: Oh, sticker.
1: I just, yes. I know. Huh? I just don't have it in me.
2: Did they? All right. You didn't buy like add-ons, did you? Meaning, no. Was there like, would you like, hey, would you want us to put rust proofing and fabric protection
1: on
2: this?
1: I bought zero add-ons, like nothing.
3: Okay, he's proud of you for that.
1: There's a whole page of stuff. They're like, this, and I'm like, nope.
2: I will say they probably, keep in mind, I haven't sold in 15 years, maybe 20 actually. So, you know, the way the internet is today back from 2002, they can't be as reckless with the pricing. As they used to be. Well, in the old days, we could mark it up $8,000 and people weren't looking as often, or they were bringing in sometimes the newspaper. I mean, how long ago, comparing prices. So sometimes it's not, my guess is you probably could have knocked off $1,500 to $2,000.
1: Oh, should have done it.
2: You know, but you would have to haggle. That would be, you'd have to play the game.
1: I know.
2: Roll up the sleeves, back and forth, and you just got to hang in the pocket.
1: And then just hang out there all day and do the I'll go for that price.
2: And then just do the old door walk out. They're like, wait a minute. What about 15.5? Nope, I went 15. All right, we'll do 15.3. I'll do 15. And you just got to sweat it out. And they'll go down, come on, 15.1, 15.00, and then they'll do the coffee game. I mean, you're in coffee, right? That's like happening. If you have 3 cups of coffee a week... Times that by a month. That's your extra $100. Like, that's all it is.
1: Coffee game.
2: Oh, yeah. They love... that's their... So like, for a cup of coffee a day, you could get this extended warranty. That's like usually what they throw in the warranty.
1: Man. Yeah. Oh, well.
2: So they're like, it's $5 a day times 30 days and blah, blah, blah. But I'm like, yeah, the coffee actually does something for me. Your warranty doesn't. Because I've made claims and they don't pay. That's the problem.
1: That's
2: that,
1: the problem that you guys are dealing with. So I'm... Yeah. At least,
2: all right, man. Yeah.
1: I'm 50-50.
2: Yeah. No warranty, which I agree with. I think that's the right play.
1: But I could have knocked some...
2: What's the car?
1: It is a... It's a Expedition. But it's
2: not
1: like...
2: Not Ford Expedition.
1: It's a little older. It's like a 2017.
2: Okay.
1: But we had to buy an additional car, so it wasn't like I was really trading anything in.
3: Right.
2: Yeah.
1: So it's like, I can't. We got to keep this under budget.
2: Now, did you
1: We're
2: shop
1: a four
2: the price?
1: Car house? No, I did. So
2: okay.
1: I knew for a long time this was the type of car I was interested in.
2: It's the type of car, but were you comparing everything. The like? Did you look at other prices of similar Expeditions?
1: Yes.
2: Okay. So you knew whatever you paid. You were like, okay, this seems reasonable.
1: I knew this was a reasonable.
2: Okay, that's
1: cost.
2: Right. Yeah, and maybe they had a price right. That's
1: no
2: not
1: accidents.
2: Unheard of.
1: And I looked it up on Kelly's website.
2: Kelly,
1: because if they'll tell you, they'll kind of rate the price too. So they'll give you and it was rated as like a good price. instead of just like, eh, it is what it is. Like, no, this is actually a pretty good deal.
2: All right, then, yeah, then you did all right.
1: So I felt like there was a little, but he, even when I agreed to it, he was like, really, that's it? And I was like, yeah. He's like, I'm so used to, you know, having to go back and forth.
2: In fact, people. You know what, Ray, it's too low, guy. You know what? I was like, you need some commission.
1: In
2: raise
1: that case, let's knock $500 off of it or something. So anyway, so I was thinking of you while we were buying.
2: Nice, man.
1: I hopefully have learned some lessons. The haggling I knew I was supposed to do, I just couldn't, I didn't have it in
2: it's
1: me.
2: All, it's exhausting, man. You got to mentally be ready for it. I live for it. It's like the thrill of the game for me. But there's people who can't. They're like, I want no part of it. I hate this. I don't want to deal with any. Just get
3: That's
2: the thing
3: me.
2: Done.
3: I hate it.
2: Just get it done. With me, I don't know. I just get like an adrenaline rush from it.
1: But I'm you will like, you go. Will haggle on things that some people think are not haggleable haggles.
2: For sure. I'll take a shot. Now, let me be, I will not haggle local mom and pop stuff. Like, I'm going after big business, you know? Mm-hmm. That's who I'm trying to haggle with.
1: But you're like at a furniture store or something.
2: Oh, they're getting chopped up. Yeah. We're going to chop them up.
1: I would
2: no
1: never
2: way even, you're getting $2,000 for that even, couch.
1: It
2: not,
1: wouldn't even cross my mind.
2: Oh, it crosses my mind all the time. I'm not even in the market for a couch, and I'm thinking about it right now. Because actually, I do need a love seat, so maybe, yeah. I gotta think about that. What's yeah, a, usually furniture, you know, I would
1: what's
2: say.
1: What's another place that maybe other people would
2: jewelry.
1: Handle? Jewelry?
2: Yeah.
1: I thought that's
2: watches.
1: Just the price.
2: No. I mean, they're going to tell you it is. And then you're going to tell them, well, this is my price. So we can do one or two
1: and
2: things.
1: This works.
2: You can either honor it. Not all the time. It's not bulletproof. But it's like, hey, I mean, especially if you're shopping for something that you get the exact product at a competitor's place, it's like, yeah, why not? Take a swing. Like a watch, you know, if you're getting like, I'll just say whatever, I'm picking any watch, a Fossil watch, $500 yeah. watch. And you're like, you know what? I like the watch. It's a great watch. You're a little hot on price. I just tell them that you're a little hot on price. So, I mean, I'm a buyer right now at $400. Well, sir, I mean, the price is the price. Yeah, the price is the price, but you can do things to make it not that price. So that's what I would like you to do. Just go back, find a coupon. You guys can make it happen. Get a manager, key in a
1: this,
2: code.
1: Are you doing this at Kohl's?
2: No, I give Kohl's. Kohl's gives you money at the register, for crying out loud. They pay you to shop there, so I can't. They give you cash back, literally. So no, Kohl's and I have a very, it's a very solid
1: You give them a break. Like, you're already giving me, you guys I mean, were already losing money.
2: They have a 90% off section. It's like, what am I going to do? Like, an $88 shirt is $1.15. What am I going to do? 75 cents.
1: T-shirt. You can knock
2: guys,
1: a quarter off.
2: I mean, yeah, they're literally just paying me. They're like, here, just give us a buck. Get this out of our building. So yeah, not Kohl's, usually not clothing, but suits. Suits is a good one to haggle.
1: Suits. That's yeah. another one I would not even, it wouldn't cross my mind.
2: Now, don't get me wrong. There are some that will listen to them and they're going to say, nope, this is the price. We're not what right. they call dicker sticker. We're not doing that.
1: Mm-hmm.
2: If you don't like it, you can leave. Okay, fine. And then now it's on you to be like, all right, well, I actually do want this suit. So I will. And I've done that before. I've taken a shot and I've missed. And they're like, yes, yeah, so we're not moving this down a penny. This is the price. Would you like to pay it or would you like to go somewhere else?
1: And I think
2: like,
1: I would have to walk then.
2: Yeah. I mean, it just depends. It depends what you're, it's all context of what you're buying.
1: Yeah.
2: It's all what, you know, what you're looking for.
1: But, you buy it, you just complain the whole time. Like, I can't believe it. I don't know what I'm thinking.
2: Be like, well, I'm never going to refer you guys. I can tell you that. But yeah, ring it up. Yeah, I'll pay full price. So,
1: Sean O'Brien hanging out with us today. Courtney off today. She'll be back tomorrow. Let's check traffic real quick. 64 westbound is slow between 111 and 5564 west. We got slow traffic. 270 northbound between 44 and Manchester. 5570 eastbound, you're slow between 64 and Exchange. 6440 westbound, slow between McCausland and Big Bend. And then Highway 30 eastbound, slow between Ronning Road and 270.
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11: Did you say he was a registered lobbyist?
10: Sure did. When conservatives like Tricia Burns tried to pass a bill to take back the 300,000 acres in Missouri allowed to be controlled by China, lobbyist Mike Deering testified against it. When conservatives like Tricia Burns fought alongside Missouri cattlemen to require foreign beef to be labeled, lobbyist Mike Deering testified against that too. While conservatives like Tricia Burns are fighting to protect your farmland from being paved over by data centers, lobbyist Mike Deering described Google's Montgomery County hyperscale data center as a
12: very positive thing.
10: Deering also endorsed Liberal Democrat Chris Coster for governor and openly mocked President Trump. 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
2: We got Brando's Randos coming up in just a few minutes. And I think, after I'm saying, we got some texts coming in already this morning.
3: We do. I'm going to get to our question of the day. But first, I want to read one. That

0: one. This is from Ree from Forestell. She said, "Hi, Sean.
1: Hi, Ree.
0: Thank you so much for recommending the TV show Bates Motel.
1: Nice.
0: You mentioned it at the end of June, and my husband and I started it shortly after. We are most of the way through season 3 and absolutely love it. If you have any other recommendations, we would love to hear them."
1: All right, Ree. That makes me feel good.
0: Yeah.
1: Because I did just kind of like shoehorn that in. Like, it didn't even fit that. Like, we were talking about something current. I'm like, "Hey, guys, by the way, I'm watching this show from 8 years ago. Do you want to talk about it?" It's not relative right now, but it's pretty awesome.
0: What other old shows are you watching?
2: Green Acres.
1: I know, right?
0: It's so good.
1: I know. I don't think I'm watching. I'm watching just, I'm doing some movies right now. I don't think I have a show going right now.
2: The one nice thing about going in on an old show is if it was a full arc, you know, if they knew they didn't get canceled, like they knew when the show was over, then you know going in, "Oh, I'm going to watch this show and it has an ending." Like it has some not predictable, but like, you know, at the end of it, it's going to end. It's not going to be, you start with a new show and halfway in they cancel it and you're like, "Well, what happened?"
1: Yeah. Yeah, because they probably had to write it under the idea that, "Oh, maybe we're going to get another season."
2: Yeah, they give you a cliffhanger at the end, and then surprise, no more show.
1: Well, that's cool. But I am watching The Bear. That's kind of a fun.
0: Okay,
1: The Bear on, I think it's on Hulu.
2: Yes.
0: Yeah.
1: That's kind of a fun one right now.
2: The first season is phenomenal.
0: It really is.
1: The first two seasons are so good. Yeah.
2: Yeah.
1: The first season is amazing.
2: I have not caught up on it yet.
0: I'm in season four right now.
2: Yeah.
0: There's five, right?
1: I think
0: there's five.
1: Yeah, that guy, what's his name, the lead guy? I can't think of it. But
0: Jeremy Allen White?
1: Yeah, yeah. Mm-hmm. So there's a thing going around, like people are like forging his autograph. His autograph is literally like just a wave. It's just like this, like a Sharpie going like a, it looks like the arch, his autograph. It's just this. And so I guess there's a bunch of dupes out there online saying, yeah, just find his autograph. It's just a line. Really, it looks like you're drawing the arch. That's what it is.
2: Oh my God, you're right. It is.
1: That's pretty.
2: What an easy thing to, to steal.
1: Come on, Jeremy. Well, usually you got to have the certificate of authenticity if it's really worth. I don't know who's collecting autographs and making money off them these days.
0: I can't imagine it's really much of a thing now.
1: Yeah, I mean, unless you're a kid, but
2: man.
0: Well, there you go, Ree.
2: Hardly
0: you
2: anything.
0: You need to watch The Bear.
1: Yeah, watch the Bear's fun.
0: It is. I agree.
1: It's a little stressful, but fun.
0: It is.
1: A little stressful.
0: Our question of the day, Sean, you probably didn't get to hear it. What are the old people habits that you have just fully embraced? And so we asked about that. We got a few responses that I really like. This one, "I am 42 and have many old person habits." No, I did not send this in myself. "Grocery shopping early in the morning so the store isn't crowded. Knitting, bird watching, being in bed by 9.
2: Oh, too early to be bird watching. You got to save that. For later.
0: She's all in. "Early dinners, and now I want to try cross-stitching. I'm fully embracing it all." That's from Carrie. And Carrie, your text name is now Carrie the Millennial Old Lady.
1: I like it. That's a full plate there.
0: Bridget from Bridgeton said, "I used to go out at 9 p.m. at night. Now I need to be home before dark and in my pajamas."
2: Oh, man. In my heyday, I didn't leave the house. Till after, well after 10.
1: Well after 10.
0: Can you imagine starting?
2: Yep. Yeah.
0: No. Carly said, "We've been eating dinner early for a while. I get home from teaching and my husband works from home. So if we can eat between 4:30 and 5:30, we make that happen. It's late enough to accommodate those right after school activities, but early enough typically to give you time to eat and clean up before early evening activities. I just ordered a new crossword puzzle book because I lost my other one. And you bet your bottom dollar I'm watching Jeopardy every day if I can."
1: Nice.
0: And I'm saying, bet your bottom dollar.
2: Yeah, no kidding. I just don't think, I have to do it sometimes because of baseball games or whatever, but like my innards are just not ready for dinner at 4:30.
0: I know, but there's something about it. I forgot to tell you that I asked for my birthday from Ryan a crossword puzzle book, like a New York Times crossword puzzle book.
2: Are you a crossword puzzler?
0: Yeah, remember I was doing the...
2: Oh, that's right. The New York Times one.
1: Yeah.
0: And then they started charging for it. And I was like, no way. I want a paper book with the crossword puzzles in it.
1: If you do, I get the subscription. I think it's $3 a month, and then you can get all that
0: included. Yeah, but it's always $3 a month, Sean. There's so many $3 a month.
1: You know, you're right.
0: There.
1: I will agree with you on that.
0: $3 a month.
1: You're right. There is. There absolutely is. And then you're doing it 50 times with 50 different companies.
0: Yeah. I had to draw a line.
1: So I am with you on that.
2: Like, what am I doing? Give me the book.
1: I just started playing the crossword. I'm not...
0: Crossword brag.
1: The mini.
2: Yeah.
1: That's why I'm on low level. I'm doing the mini. I can't just jump into the... to the main one.
0: Yeah.
1: And it gets progressively harder as the week goes on. Is that true?
0: I didn't know that. And so I said to Ryan, there are different days of the week. I don't care which one you get. Just, I don't know why there are different days of the week. Just get me one. He got me Sunday.
2: The hardest of all of them?
0: I can't do it. I'm like such a... So I went and bought myself Monday.
1: Yeah.
0: It's a little better for the ego.
1: Yeah.
0: If you want to text us about your old people habits that you have and that you're embracing, you can do that on the Cheney Window and Door text line 314-669-4665.

0: The Courtney Show.
1: Randos. We're lucky to have Sean O'Brien hanging out with us today because Courtney is off, and we got some randos for you. Hopefully there's some good ones in here. We'll see. A volunteer cleaning New Jersey wetlands found a sealed bottle. So they're cleaning up the wetlands, and they're like, what is this? What is this sealed bottle? Open it up. There was a note inside. It was from a 9-year-old girl. Said she was kidnapped by ruthless sponge fishermen and forced to dive in shark-infested waters.
2: What?
1: So it was not true. But it was like, this little girl wrote this story and put it in a bottle as like a prank. You know, like, ha, ha, ha. Well, the note was 53 years old.
3: Wow.
1: So it started in 1973. Lori Blair and her sister Allie wrote this message on an Ocean City beach in New Jersey. Lori was the one who came up with the story. She was 9 years old. And then her sister, who was 16, she wrote it. And the reason that we know this, this guy that found the note, John Cowderman, he posted this online. And within days, the internet had figured out who it was.
2: Oh, wow.
1: Isn't that crazy? Wild? So they contact one of the sisters. And the sad thing is, the young sister, the 9-year-old, she passed away in 2017. Remember, this was 53 years ago that they wrote this note. But she said her sister, Lori, was certain someone would find it and that she'd have one thing to say, I told you so.
2: Oh, that's...
1: Isn't that crazy?
2: Cool, yeah.
1: But, I mean, he first reads it and like, oh, my God, this is a little girl that's, like, being held captive. Like, wait a second, this story sounds a little hokey.
3: Especially, it's like... You brought a pen and paper with you?
1: Being like, forced to dive in shark-infested waters to collect sponges? another New Jersey story. Police in New Jersey have been dressing up as shrubs to catch distracted drivers. I put this video up on the blog. It's crazy. So, you know those, like, sniper outfits that they'll wear sometimes? Yeah. They just have, like, lots of, like, greenery on you? So that's what they're wearing, essentially. But they're standing on, like, a street corner dressed as a tree with like a camera or like binoculars and watching for people like messing around on their phone.
2: Really?
1: They use binoculars to catch the plates of the people that are distracted, and then they radio ahead to another officer who then pulls the person over. They said last week they caught 74 distracted drivers in 6 hours.
3: You got to be pretty low ranked to get that gig.
1: But you don't see him because you're looking at your phone, I guess.
2: Yeah, but there's also a guy who's wearing a shirt that says, not a cop.
3: That's crazy.
1: I got celebrity birthdays for you today. I'll give you your celebrity name. Just write down what you think they're known for.
2: Can
1: you
2: need
1: a piece of paper over there?
2: Here.
3: Thank you.
1: So I'll tell you their name, their age, and then just first thing you can think of that you remember them for. Ryan Lochte is 42. I think Afton knows this one.
2: I know.
1: I think she had the hots.
2: No, I did
1: for
2: not.
1: For the Lochte. Just tell the way she talks about it. John Landis is 76. Ooh, might have to think about that one. And another one of Afton's favorite fellas, Tom Brady is 49.
2: Oh my gosh. You like Brady?
3: Don't get me started.
2: Yeah, exactly.
3: No, he's all right. I mean, he just beat my Bills.
2: Don't walk it back.
3: I hated the fact that he just destroyed my Bills for a decade and a half is why I'm not a big fan of him.
1: Yeah, we have reasons to dislike him.
3: Oh, it goes beyond the field.
1: That's true. You guys, okay. All right, Ryan Lochte, 42. What's he known for?
2: Do you know who he is?
3: I don't know who he is, so I put Olympic skier.
2: Ooh, close.
1: You're halfway there. Olympic.
2: Swimmer.
1: Oh, swimmer.
3: No, I was going to put swimmer, but I'm like, nah.
2: He was...
3: that was my first
2: there one. When he was doing it when Michael Phelps was, right? Were they around
1: yes,
2: the same
1: that
2: time,
1: year.
2: That same year that was big.
1: Yeah, and Afton has a real thing for...
2: No, well, I don't.
3: Is he a classic beauty?
2: No, he's known to be very, very dumb.
1: Yes.
2: And he was on an episode of 30 Rock where he was this... really dumb guy that I don't know if Jenna was dating him or
1: he was. I don't even remember that.
2: Yes, he was very funny.
1: How about John Landis? Anybody remember John Landis?
2: I guess the Waltons.
1: No, not the Waltons.
3: I put
1: John, do you know?
3: I know I'm wrong. For some reason, I'm putting the director of Thriller.
2: Oh,
1: correct.
2: Wait. Oh.
1: He directed Thriller.
3: He did, okay.
1: And a ton of other movies. Animal House, Blues Brothers, An American Werewolf in London, Trading Places, Coming to America.
2: What is the name of the...
1: But yeah, he directed Thriller.
2: Who's the kid that was in Ladybugs?
3: Oh, Jonathan...
1: Was that the soccer movie?
2: Yeah, Rodney Dangerfield.
3: Underrated.
1: I don't know that kid's name.
3: Jonathan Brandis.
2: I was like, oh.
1: That would have been a great answer.
2: Yeah, anyway.
1: Rest in peace. Tom Brady, what's he known for?
2: I just put the worst, which is the opposite of the goat. He is not the goat because the goat does not cheat to be the goat.
3: Ah. Okay. So he is not. Deflategate fan over here.
2: Well, gotcha. Spygate, all the gates. He's a part of all the gates. Get him out of here.
1: All the gates. Today is, Sean, this is going to hurt. This is going to tempt you today.
3: Oh, boy.
1: Today is National Watermelon Day.
3: Is it today?
1: Today's the day. You know, Sean had a watermelon addiction.
3: A little bit.
2: Oh, that's right.
3: Yeah, I was effectively eating a full watermelon a day and being like, I don't know why I'm not losing weight. I mean, it's fruit. You know, even though there's natural sugar in there, but I'm only eating 15 pounds of it. Yeah, that would be my thought.
1: I would have thought the same thing. Workers have begun the process of removing thousands of gallons of rotting fish sauce from a Canadian plant. This plant was abandoned. They made fish sauce, so like for cooking and stuff.
2: Ugh.
1: They abandoned this plant 20 years ago.
2: Oh.
1: It has just been sitting in vats. And the whole town nearby has been complaining because it smells. Like, the whole town smells because of this fish sauce that's rotting.
3: Leave sushi out for a day and see what happens in your home.
1: But there's a video on the blog. You can see them, like, draining it out of these vats.
3: In, like, hazmat suits.
1: Yes.
2: Wait, how long has it been abandoned?
1: 20 years.
2: Oh! That's bad.
1: It is so gross. But if you want to see it, I put the video up. I'm not going to, you know, stop you from... Looking at gross stuff. A United States Postal Service employee was arrested last week for allegedly stealing a winning Pick 4 Florida lottery ticket.
3: I saw that.
1: That was sent through the mail and then claiming the prize. How do you know it's a ticket?
3: I'm going to have to think the person made a bad call and just said, hey, this is a winning ticket, so I want to make sure.
1: I wonder.
3: Like, they had it, right?
1: Like
3: you had to get tipped off by the person dropping it off.
1: She's just opening mail all the time.
3: Yeah, and be like, we finally got it.
1: Now she's been caught. But this Florida lottery player reported that a winning ticket that she had sent through the mail never reached its intended destination. And they figured out it was this gal because she cashed it in. A man in Scotland thought a militant vegan was stealing his milk deliveries. After weeks of missing milk deliveries, you know, it'd sit out on the porch like olden days. The homeowner finally caught the thief on camera. When he checked the footage, it was a fox. There's a video of this fox, like, looking around and, like, grabbing... It's a glass bottle and, like, dragging it off of the front porch.
3: Man, smart fox.
1: But I put the video up on the blog. It's wild. Also on the blog, there's video of... it's a Pink Floyd, like, a cover band. They're all real young people. And they're playing a version of Money. So, you know, at the beginning of Money, the Pink Floyd song, there's like the sounds of the chains, the register. They are doing the sounds. So one person has got like a register, one's got like coins, and they're making all those sounds live.
2: It's really
1: interesting to see. That video is up on the blog.
3: Yeah, because there's a bunch going on in that intro.
1: Yeah, and they nail it. Like, they're doing all the different sounds in the right order. But that's on the blog. And then hundreds of volunteers in Boonville, Missouri, which is just west of Columbia, had to form a human chain last week to help move the last books from the town's old library to its new location 3.5 blocks away. So it was going to be, I guess they had moved a lot of books, but they had a whole bunch left. And like, let's just form this chain. And so they asked all these volunteers to come out. And everyone's standing in line from the old library going to the new library. And they're just handing one book at a time, you know, like,
2: oh, I like that.
1: Going down the chain. They called it the Bookworm Relay, but I put that video up on the blog. The new library officially opens today, and they said it's ready because of all the people that came out last week.
3: How many people are we talking?
1: I don't. It didn't say. It just said hundreds.
3: Hundreds.
1: But I mean,
3: all right,
1: it's three and a half blocks away, and they're standing, you know, pretty close to each other, handing books back and forth.
3: That'd be wild to drive by that without any context of what's going on.
1: What's going on?
2: Right.
1: I think this place is being slowly robbed by a very coordinated attempt.
3: Can't get us all.
1: Can't get us all. But run, run. That's your randos.
0: Randos.
1: Got road construction this morning, 5570 westbound between 255 and Highway 111. That's got traffic backed up. They've got the two right lanes closed. We're slow, 64 westbound between 25th Street and 5564 west. 270 northbound, slow between Doherty Ferry and Manchester. And then 5570 eastbound, slow between 64 and Exchange through road construction.
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3: Hey, Bob, you're always informed. Who should we be for in the state Senate race?
4: Oh, Hank, that's an easy decision.
3: Yeah?
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3: I've heard good things about John Bowman.
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1: Jonah Hill thinks he's tough because he trains in Brazilian jiu-jitsu.
2: My favorite thing is people are like, oh, Jonah Hill, fat guy from Superbad. And I'm like, I would annihilate you. I'm because not kidding,
3: every
2: dude.
3: Fight.
2: Try it. If you see me, try it, dude. Unless you are way bigger than me,
4: I have like
2: find out.
1: I mean, no disrespect to all of his training that he's done in jiu-jitsu, but I'm not afraid of Jonah Hill. I don't know that I'm a lot bigger than him. Maybe. I don't know.
5: Hey, just try it, Brando.
6: Here's my question. Who do you want to fight? Like,
3: is
6: there a scenario that you're like, let's go, man? Like,
3: yeah.
6: I don't know. Okay, let's just go with that. Yeah, yeah.
3: But
6: you could kick me to shreds.
1: You're
6: fine.
1: An adult. Why? Like, I'm not threatening anybody anymore.
6: What are we in seventh grade?
1: I don't want to fight.
6: I'll fight you.
1: It hurts.
6: Okay.
1: All of it would hurt.
6: Yeah.
1: Even if I won, I wouldn't win.
6: Yeah, man. I have to hold my breath to tie my shoes. That's how out of shape. You think I'm going to fight? I'm going to fight somebody physically? Are you insane?
1: He was on that Smartless podcast, and he was threatening all three of them. He said, if we got into it, I would blank you up, all three of you.
6: Right,
1: and
6: man.
1: They're like, okay.
7: Maybe he's just joking.
6: Yeah, maybe he was having fun.
1: Ariana Grande will step away from the public eye once she wraps her Eternal Sunshine tour on September 1st. She also dropped out of starring alongside Jonathan Bailey in a London-based musical next summer. So there's been growing concern. There's growing concern about her health because of her appearance. Especially after the release of her video for the song Petal, which came out on Friday. So I went and looked at it. I was like, what are they talking about? And I was like, oh my gosh.
6: Skinny?
1: She is so thin.
5: She doesn't look well. I don't like to comment on people's bodies, but she does not look well.
1: Well, her rep says, and in a way, this is maybe adding fuel to the fire, but her rep said she looks forward to finishing the tour and ending it on a high note, both healthily and happily, and then taking a much-deserved break from public-facing work and appearances. The healthily. Like, why would they have to put that in there?
5: I'm worried for her.
1: Well, so is that actress Jameela Jamil. Do you remember her? She was in The Good Place.
5: Yeah, was she in New Girl?
1: Oh, yeah, I think she was. I didn't watch that show, but she was from something else. I encountered her in that The Good Place because Courtney loves that show. He's talking about a show, an old show, to go back if you've never watched it. It is a really, really funny show.
5: Oh, she wasn't a New Girl. Sorry. That's my fault.
1: Like I said, she wasn't a New Girl.
5: No.
1: Didn't make any sense. It's like the dumbest thing I've heard all day. No, anyway, she made a comment about Ariana Grande. Why? I don't know. But she said, this poor woman is possibly dying right in front of us. She said her team are thoroughly irresponsible for not guiding her away from this deeply damaging image for her young fans to see so glamorized.
5: Yeah, she actually does look like something is very wrong.
1: Yeah. So hopefully this time off gets her back to where she needs to be. So Charlie Hunnam played Ed Gein in that Monster series, that Ryan Murphy Monster series. Mm-hmm. I didn't watch. I know a lot of people did. Did you watch it?
6: Oof.
1: I heard
6: it was heavy, man.
1: It was rough.
6: Yeah.
1: And he said it was rough for him, too, to like play that character and get in the mind of a serial killer. And so in order to like decompress at the end of the day, he adopted kittens. So he was in Chicago while they were shooting, and he had a kitten sitter. Basically would sit in his hotel room all day long with the kittens. So then when he got home, he could just sit and play with kittens.
5: Aww.
1: And it would
6: like
1: get him out of that mindset. He said they went from the streets to really coming up in life and living that Four Seasons life with a full-time cat sitter playing with them. So I would go home from the darkest realm and just literally play with kittens for 3 hours.
6: Good for him.
5: I love that.
1: It's a nice way to get out of it. So this was an announcement, I guess, over the weekend. I noticed it on Greg Warren's social media. He's going to be taping a new special in November.
6: He is.
5: Ooh.
6: Pittsburgh,
1: yep.
6: Pennsylvania.
1: November 20th and 21st. Are they shooting both nights, I guess?
6: Yeah. It looks like I think there's one Friday, two Saturday. And I believe, I think two of them are sold out already.
1: Yeah, I saw the graphic that he posted. It looked like there weren't a lot of seats left. There was a show that was added.
6: Yeah, yeah.
1: So that's probably your best bet.
6: Saturday, second show. But yeah, I mean, that the pace he's going, that will be sold out as well.
1: Yeah, it's at the Carnegie of Homestead Musical Hall in Pittsburgh, Pennsylvania, the 20th and 21st of November. But yeah, that Julian McCullough made the big announcement on stage in Pittsburgh. That was the video that Greg shared. So if you follow him on social media, you'll see that. But then we just had Julian in here.
5: Yeah, not that long ago.
1: A month ago, was it? But the video is up on the blog. I put it up there. And it also announced that Nate Bargatze will be producing. And
6: yeah,
1: be a big part of it, too.
6: Yeah, I'm so happy for him. I mean, that's...
5: huge.
6: That's just... yeah, to have that many tickets that fast is awesome.
1: Yeah. I forgot to ask, have you been out on the road or anything recently? Or I know you've got those shows.
6: Yeah, we got some stuff coming up.
1: Tim.
6: With the Tim stuff. And then Greg and I are going to be in Colorado Springs in a couple weeks. And then... we're doing a bunch of like smaller cities in Ohio, like Akron, Youngstown.
1: Mm-hmm.
6: I think we got a. I think we're maybe doing a show in Nashville, but that might be like a showcase show. I don't think it's not like a big headline show for Greg in Nashville.
1: Gotcha.
6: So yeah, that's at the end of August. So.
1: And then you guys are at the Wildy Theater.
6: Then
1: in,
6: Tim and
1: in
6: I, yeah,
1: Edwardsville. Are there Edwardsville. Still tickets for that?
6: I got to check with Tim. Tim doesn't fill me in on that, guys. I don't know. I'm half the show, and I don't know what's left. So
1: Breaking Even Tour?
6: I love it. I love it. Thanks to a podcast fan
5: who coined that.
1: It really made me laugh.
6: It's so good.
1: Stephen Baldwin says he left Hollywood because he didn't want to become another Tom Cruise. Because apparently he was worried that's where he was headed.
5: Yeah, I'm sure.
1: He also found skateboarding born-again Christians. So that was part of the reason why he left Hollywood. He said they'd skate, stop, pick up a microphone, and start preaching evangelistically. And around 5,000 kids would be watching because of their interest in the skateboarders. That's when he said he felt a calling to work on a skateboarding video featuring punk rock Christian music and an evangelical message known now as Living It. So that's where he's been up to, apparently.
6: And not another Tom Cruise. Yeah, I think I'm going to quit comedy because I just don't want to be another George Carlin.
1: Yeah, you don't want to. You can feel.
6: I'm right there.
1: You're headed that direction.
6: And I just.
1: I don't want to be an icon.
5: Yeah.
6: I don't need that type of pressure in my life.
1: It's too much.
6: So I'm going to get out.
1: The only reason we talk about Stephen Baldwin nowadays is because his daughter, Haley, is married to Justin Bieber.
5: Right.
1: Back in 1997, there were two movies in theaters about volcanoes. It was an amazing time in our lives. Why we were so obsessed with volcanoes, I don't know. We had Dante's Peak. That was Pierce Brosnan and I can't think of her name. Terminator. Linda Hamilton. And then you had Volcano was the other movie. That was Tommy Lee Jones and Anne Heche. Experts have now determined which of those two movies is the most scientifically accurate volcano movie. Do you have a guess? You got a 50-50 shot. Did you watch any of these movies?
6: I have not watched them.
1: Neither one of them?
6: I'll lean on the Tommy Lee one.
5: Okay, I'll go Dante.
1: Dante's Peak.
5: Yes.
1: Yes, we've been waiting all these years for the answer.
6: Finally.
1: They found that the most important thing these films get wrong is not necessarily the eruption and all the exciting part. It's the buildup to the explosion and how scientists try to predict it. So I guess in Dante's Peak, there was like this, they kind of knew it was coming sort of thing, whereas most volcano movies are just like, do-do-do-do-do, boom, volcano, and run for your lives. Vin Diesel says the script for the new Fast and Furious movie is the best one he's read in decades.
5: Well,
1: this will be the 11th film.
6: I was going to say, yeah. Stop keeping score after 8.
5: Right.
1: It's supposed to come out in 2028. In other script reading news, Max Greenfield, we mentioned New Girl already this morning. He's from New Girl. He's seen scripts for a New Girl reunion, and he said they're amazing.
5: Ooh.
1: So if you're a fan of that show, apparently there's some scripts out there. Doesn't mean it's necessarily happening, but maybe. Olivia Rodrigo joined the Smashing Pumpkins to perform their song 33 at Lollapalooza on Friday. I put the video up on the blog. Did you happen to see that? It kept coming up on my social media. And then also, I guess it rained all weekend at Lollapalooza in Chicago. And it's mud, lots of mud videos. You can see that video up on the blog if you want to check it out. And Lindsay Lohan may or may not have reprised her role is one of the Parent Trap twins In an ad for the new Reese's Oreo. Amy Sedaris is in the commercial as well. So I put that up on the blog because I know you were a fan of that movie.
5: Yes.
1: She's basically, it's, she's doing the characters.
5: Is it because it's, is it a peanut butter Oreo?
1: Yes. Well, it's, what was it? I don't even remember the product, but it's Reese's and Oreo. You know, they've collabed.
5: Mm-hmm.
1: And so it's about, you know, sisters or twins or whatever.
5: Oh, that's so funny. Yeah, because, you know, that was the big moment when they realize they're like, wait, I eat my Oreos with peanut butter on them too.
1: Oh, really?
5: Yeah.
1: See,
5: it wasn't
1: I didn't
5: the
1: even
5: fact
1: that
5: they looked alike. It was really the peanut
1: It wasn't
5: butter.
1: That they looked alike. It was that they eat their peanut butter.
5: Wait, the- I'm the only one who does that.
1: I didn't know it was that ridiculous.
5: Mm-hmm.
1: TV tonight, you've got Dancing with the Stars, The Next Pro. That's 7 o'clock on ABC. We've talked about that show before. And then also the series premiere of something called Ms. X. That is on Peacock. It's like a whodunit sort of thriller, and I think it's Australian. So, but I mean, if you're just, it's one of those that Courtney may watch, that type of a show, you know, trying to figure out what's going on.
5: Uh-huh.
1: I put the trailer up on the blog if you want to check it out. I'm Brando, your Hollywood Outsider. We have tickets.
5: We sure do. 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
2: She's a numbers girl in a numbers world. Her name's Afton. Let's get cracking.
1: I'm Afton. Let's get cracking with some numbers. Well, everything's expensive now, but did you know that the average American spends about just under $400 on summer activities every weekend?
3: Every weekend?
1: Every weekend!
3: Oh,
1: I mean, I don't think I'm spending that.
4: Only no, if you've got kids, that can't right? be right.
1: I don't
4: $2,000 a month.
1: Just
4: or no, yeah. I'm sorry. I can't do math.
1: I believed you. Like, yeah, that sounds good.
3: I was like, yeah, yeah, 2 grand.
1: Yeah.
4: 16, sorry. $1,600.
1: One of these for sure, I'm calling them out on this, but we'll get into the breakdown, okay? This, according to this survey, it's saying $61 eating out. So that's restaurants, getting coffee, going to the bar. $60 hosting gatherings or bringing something to somebody else's gathering.
3: We're not doing all this in a weekend, though.
1: They're saying every weekend for the whole summer. I'm not dining out every weekend. I'm not going to somebody's house or having people over every weekend.
3: If you, okay, so let's say you go on a vacation, though, and...
1: So are they, like, averaging it
3: if
1: out?
3: If they're yeah. just averaging it
4: that,
3: out.
4: There you go. Okay, that I can get on board with.
3: So 1 week vacation, even if you just do 1 week, that's, like, 2 months worth of...
1: Yeah.
3: Weekends of going out, hosting a party, blah, blah, blah.
1: So they're spreading it out.
3: Maybe.
1: Sounds right. $59 attending celebrations and buying gifts for things like weddings and birthdays. It does feel like a lot of
3: birthdays this summer, let me tell you.
1: A lot of birthdays.
3: There weren't supposed to be. Well, my friends and I, we all turned 50 this year.
1: Oh, yeah, that's
3: and so
1: right.
3: we went to Mexico. That was the idea, like... Let's all just do one big trip together, and then we don't do parties or anything. We just have...
1: Oh, yeah, that was the deal.
3: Yeah, like, we'll all go to Mexico together. And I was like, all right, it's fine. We'll do that. Well, guess what? We've been having little parties and everything since Mexico for when people's birthdays come up. And I'm like, hey, that's not cool. Because my birthday was in January,
1: right.
3: and we did nothing. Because I was like, no.
4: Yeah, no, we're waiting to Mexico.
3: We're waiting to Mexico.
1: Not cool, man.
3: Now they're looking for opportunities.
4: Mm-hmm. Well, they better keep that going come January.
3: Yeah, mm-hmm. So if maybe I have spent the $400.
1: You probably have.
3: Every week when you average it out.
1: I bet you have. $57 on entertainment, like going to the movies, concerts, shows, theme parks. $55 on outdoor activities, camping, boating, you know, the gear for those kinds of things.
3: Oh, yeah.
1: Fishing. This is the one that I'm like, no. $54 on self-care and wellness, haircuts, spas, and beauty services. That's not part of summer spending.
3: Well, that's true, because you're year-round and
1: yeah,
3: the nails.
1: I'm getting my nails done all the time.
3: What frequency does it require for nails? 2 weeks?
1: It's supposed to be like 2 weeks. We stretch it to 3, my friend Sarah and I, and then we only get our toes done every other visit. So it's about 6 weeks.
3: Alex is doing nails.
1: Uh-huh.
3: Which, you know, I don't keep track, but it feels like it's 2 weeks.
1: Yeah.
3: And then she does, like, massages, too.
1: I need to get on that.
3: It's like
1: schedule.
3: Once a month, I think. Mm-hmm. I'm like, what's going on over here?
1: But that's not summer spending. That's regular time spending.
3: That's too much spending is what that is. We need a list called Your Wife Spending Too Much Money.
1: Uh-huh.
3: You know what I did? I bought mulch this weekend and spent a whole day mulching.
1: Not on this list. But what is?
3: Summer activity, though.
1: Transportation. Gas. Yeah. Parking. Train tickets, bus tickets, ride shares. Stuff like that.
3: Mm-hmm.
1: It all comes out to $397 per weekend for the average American. Thanks a lot, summer.
3: Yeah. Can't wait for it to be over with.
4: Mm-hmm. Yeah. Let's get to Christmas where we don't spend any money.
1: Oh, wait. Yeah. I'm Afton. Those are the numbers on The Courtney Show.
3: traffic is okay today. We do have some backup. So 5570 westbound, you're backed up through the road construction between 255 and 111. They've got the two right lanes closed this morning. Watch out for disabled vehicles. 70 eastbound before 64. It's blocking the right lane. Slow traffic, 64 westbound between Baugh Avenue and 5564 west. Road construction slowing things down 5570 eastbound between 64 and Exchange. And then some slow traffic, 6440 eastbound between 170 and Hanley.
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15: Breaking news. Missouri will vote on Amendment 4 this August. Right now, a ballot measure passes in Missouri if it gets a majority of votes statewide. Amendment 4 would permanently end that. If Amendment 4 passes, it would rewrite the Missouri Constitution. 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So one district could veto the will of most Missourians. 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Protect Majority Rule. 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

0: Sunny today with a high of 86 and a low of 67, and more sunshine tomorrow with a high of 88. 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
1: It is The Courtney Show. We've got strong opinions coming up in a few minutes. Courtney off today. We are joined with our good friend, Sean O'Brien. How's it going, Sean?
2: We're good, buddy. We're good.
1: What's going on in your world?
2: So I want you guys to... You ever have a moment where... So you're like, you're really proud of something that happened. Like you're like something, you accomplished something, but to tell anyone, they'd be like, yeah, that's not that impressive. That's what I'm going to drop on you guys right now.
1: All right.
2: This is so, we have a deck on our porch, right? It's on the second floor. But I never had a patio umbrella, and I found one at IKEA. It matched. I'm like, perfect. This is exactly it. IKEA, by the way. Underrated IKEA. Oh my word.
1: Have you never, was it like your first time going?
2: I was there years ago and mm-hmm. I was like, this patio umbrella, it was like $12. Every other one I've looked at, like the cheapest one, like anywhere else, was like $80. And you would think it would be like some piece of garbage.
1: You earned it though, because it's another 4-hour walk to get it out of the store.
2: Yeah, you get lost in the store to get out. But so, all right. So, you know, we go in, we pop in the umbrella. Perfect fit. I got a little shade now. 3 days later goes by and I look. And it blew over into the neighbor's yard.
1: Oh, no.
2: And I'm like, oh. I was like, well, that's all right. I'll just go on over and, you know, ask her for it. I forgot my neighbor, they're out of town for like 3 months. They like went to Europe.
1: So it's like on the other side of a fence?
2: Yeah, it's like the other side of a fence. So I'm in a condo. It's the one right next to it. And the fence is like 15 to 20 feet high.
3: Oh.
2: But I can see it on my upper deck, on the second floor deck. And I mean, I can see it.
1: You're
2: like,
1: waving
2: it's 30.
1: At him. Hey, umbrella.
2: And, then Heather's like, well, we'll just buy a new one. I'm like, no way. We're getting that thing. And I'm like, she's like, how? And I'm like, she's like, you're not climbing it. I was like, no, I'm not going to climb it. But I'm like, all right, just think, man. There's got to be a way. It's not that far. So I grabbed one of those electrical cords, like those vinyl ones, like uh-huh. those construction yeah. ones, like 150 feet, tied like this sort of like, I don't know, not fish hook, but some sort of knot. And I just kept, for about an hour, I just kept flinging it up over the deck, right? And all I had to do was pop it in. You know, like, you know at the carnival where you're like trying to like uh-huh. throw those
1: yeah,
2: discs?
1: Yeah, yeah.
2: That's what I was doing. And I just kept going and going. I mean, it was like last week when it was like 100 degrees out too. I'm just out there and I'm like, Heather's like, dude, just stop. And I'm like, I'm not giving up. I'm not giving up. And I'm just throwing, miss, retrieve the cord. Dude, hit it. I got it. I hit the Yahtzee. Wrapped it around, yanked it up,
1: no
2: and I just
1: way.
2: Started pulling it up, and I got it up, and I got it over the deck, and
3: no
2: I
3: way.
2: Was so excited. And I've told 15 people this, and they're like, all right, man, yeah, that was great. That's that, yeah. And I'm like, you don't understand. Like, I hung in, I committed, I didn't give up. I was so proud. So now I'm like, all right, make sure you when you put the thing back in, I have that thing, like, bolted down. I got, like MacGyvered up. I got, like, rubber bands and, like, stretch cords. Just it looks horrible aesthetically. But I was so proud. I was.

0: so proud because I was like, I'm not going to get this, but I'm not going to give up. So maybe I will get it. And I just kept floating it on. And it's finally.
1: It could be your new favorite pastime. Maybe you just accidentally let it blow over there again and then fish it out one more time.
0: There was something kind of fun about it, man, because you're like, I will get that. It's like trying to hit like a half-court shot. Mm-hmm. It's, you know, you take 1,000, you're going to get
1: one. You're going to get there eventually.
0: And but the look, like you could, people were driving by. Obviously, I'm outside.
1: I can't believe no one called the cops or something. Like
0: I was a little worried because, like, why
1: some
0: is this guy
1: trying to be Spider-Man with an extension cord?
0: And he just keeps. Meantime, Heather's like, you're not getting it. I'm like, you're not helping. Get out of here. Go away. I will get this.
1: How shocked was she when you walked in with that umbrella?
0: She did give me it. Yeah, she was like, that was pretty good. And then I almost, as I'm pulling it up, it almost like kinked off and fell. I'm like, oh no. So I'm doing the gentle. And I'm like, Heather, get downstairs. Get a ladder. You can grab it for the base. I'll hold on. It was a big team operation.
1: It's like Mission Impossible.
0: Oh, so happy. I'm high-fiving her.
1: Flying in on the extension cord and grabbing it.
0: Hugging my dog. It was a big victory for me. Big victory in life for me. So now I got my shade again, guys. So very proud of myself.
1: Well, if I ever lose anything over a fence,
0: right here, man.
1: I know a professional.
2: That's right.
0: I'll be over there. I'll supply
1: the electrical cord and everything.
0: Yeah, I got you, buddy. Give me 2 to 3 hours. I'll nail that guy. No problem.
1: All right, we've got strong opinions coming up in just a few minutes. It is a Courtney show on the Arch.
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2: We go out and live a life every weekend and things irritate us and annoy us.
3: Yep.
2: And that's why Strong Opinions isn't on a Monday. I think we collect thoughts and anger throughout the weekend. Mm-hmm. At least that's how it seems to work. But yeah, Courtney off today. She'll be back tomorrow. Our buddy Sean O'Brien hanging out with us today. This is our Strong Opinion segment. Just things that bother you in the world. I can go first. I've got just a basic one. This is really, I'll be honest, this is a dad or a parent-centric strong opinion. Every once in a while, I have to kind of take it out on my kids on the radio because they deserve it. My strong opinion, if I'm making your food, the least you could do is be there when it's ready.
3: Yes.
2: Like, if I'm 100%. Doing all the work, I'm cooking, I'm even if I'm just warming up something or making a sandwich or something, if I ask you, hey, what do you want for lunch? I want X, Y, and Z. Okay, I'll go make it. I shouldn't then have to go and retrieve you.
3: Totally agree.
2: And track you down and let you know that your food is ready.
3: Drives me crazy.
2: It's the, as much as I dislike, because this happens every day when I go home for lunch, kids are home for summer, I'll get home and I know that if I don't ask, like Aaron and Owen will take care of themselves, but Augie and Amelia are just, can't seem to make food for themselves. And if I don't make them eat lunch, when Alex gets home, it'll be like 4:30, 5 o'clock, and Augie will have not eaten anything. And then he's like starving and wanting cookies or something. And she's like, why didn't they eat lunch? I'm like, I don't know.
3: Right.
2: I ate lunch because I was hungry and then I ate and then I was done. But they won't do it. So I have to go around and ask them, like a waiter, what can I get for you today? And
4: they won't not eat.
2: They'll just eat
4: just
2: terrible things.
3: Carbs for the whole day.
2: Augie especially. Amelia would probably figure something out if she had to. But so I have to, and they always ask, like, well, what do we have?
4: Yeah.
2: What do we have? We have the same like 7 items because you guys only eat 5 of the 7 items. Maybe 5. Yeah. You're only going to pick 1 or 2. So which is it you want? Like, I shouldn't have to go over the menu every day, but I do.
3: They're asking for the special.
2: We got this. We got this. We got this. Yeah, we got some fresh clams that just came in. If you want to try those.
5: Soup of the day.
2: An oyster sauce. You'd love it. But then I go and cook, and I'll even tell them, like, this will be ready in 5 minutes. Mm-hmm. So in 5 minutes, come downstairs, and it'll be sitting there on the table. And lo and behold, time goes, I'm sitting over there eating my lunch like, oh my God, where are they?
3: And you can't just like yell because they all have headphones
2: on. Oh, they've all got earbuds, headphones on. You've got to scream or you got to walk upstairs and be like, your food is ready. Oh, yeah, okay.
4: And the worst is you can't even play hardball and be like, you know what, I'll give them 5 minutes and I'll just take it away. Because then they'll just be like, all right, I'll just eat that junk food anyway.
2: Then I'm in trouble because they didn't eat.
4: Yeah, so you have to basically go and retrieve them.
2: I have to go find them.
3: Yep.
4: Sit down. Let's do that. You're welcome, by the way. Yeah, no, that took me time, but it's fair. Completely fair, man.
2: With dinner, you know, they'll come and ask, how long till supper's ready? I'll be like, I like 15 minutes. And then 15 minutes go by, and in my mind, I'm like, they should be here waiting. The food is almost ready, but then I got to go track everybody down, and they're all in different parts of the house. They couldn't be farther away from each other.
4: Now, are they fussy? You said they're fussy eaters. Well, they eat if you make whatever you're making. Is it going to be like, ooh, I don't want that? I mean,
2: there's 6 of us, so yeah, if you can get 5 people,
4: that's good numbers
2: to enjoy a meal out of 6.
3: Yeah, 6 out of 6
2: pretty much
3: is
2: a hit.
3: Pretty rare.
2: That's like 3 recipes that I have. Like 3 things that I make that I know that all 6 people are on board with. But then you can't make it every week.
3: No.
2: Because then they get tired of that.
4: Yeah.
2: And you burn it out. You got to space it out.
5: Do you have to do when you order pizza? Is it like 4? Have to do half this, half that?
2: Uh-huh. I got 6 kids. Guess what? One of them doesn't really like pizza.
3: Yeah, people will act like, well, just
2: order
3: pizza.
2: How is that even possible?
3: Ordering pizza sometimes is the hardest thing.
2: Yes.
3: Because they can't agree. Not even where to get it from.
2: Where to get it from.
3: We ordered pizza last night, and I just got Pizza Hut, and Beck's like, why couldn't we get Emo's? We couldn't get emos.
2: Yeah, I get it. There's a real strong emos contingent
3: yes.
2: in the house.
3: And I'm like, because not everyone eats it, but... Ugh.
2: Yeah. Alex yeah. doesn't love emos.
3: Chicago.
2: Yeah, Chicago. Mm-hmm. Anyway, people. That's my strong opinion. Sorry.
3: It's a totally fair, strong opinion.
4: Yeah.
3: And I 100% solid. Support you.
4: Thank yeah,
3: you,
4: and you're everybody. Stuck, man. Yeah,
2: it doesn't help me in my battle at all. I know, but... I like to have some support.
3: You are seen.
2: I appreciate it.
3: You want me to do mine? Or Sean, do you
2: sure.
3: want to
2: Sean,
3: go?
2: Did you have something?
4: Yeah, so... I feel like, I don't know, this probably has been touched on over the years, but this happened last weekend to me. Can we please, as a country, stop reclining the seat in the airplane? No more. No more reclined seats. No more.
2: Yeah.
4: Does everyone take what? Because here's the thing. What you gain in the recline isn't worth what the person loses
3: yeah.
4: behind you.
2: That's
4: you
2: a
4: gain
2: very good
4: 3 inches of like your back, but I feel like I'm losing 8 inches
3: mm-hmm.
4: of like, and I had, we were in Maine last weekend for a family reunion. 0 for 4. I was 0 for 4, meaning all 4 flights got a layover.
2: Right, right, right.
4: St.
2: Right.
4: Louis, Baltimore, Baltimore. So 2 flights there, 2 flights. All 4 flights, every time the person reclined.
2: No
4: back.
2: Kidding.
3: No.
4: Yeah.
2: See,
4: and
2: I don't remember the last
4: anything.
2: Time I've had somebody recline in front of me.
4: I just like, and I'm like, what am I going to do? I mean, it is their right. It is an option.
2: Right.
4: They're not doing anything wrong. And then what are they going to do? Are they going to ask me? And then I'm going to be like, no. Please don't. Of course, I'll just be like, yeah, because
2: yeah,
4: I don't want to be a jerk.
2: I would
4: jerk.
2: Be the same way.
4: But I'm like, just don't do it. I never recline. Never. Unless,
2: no,
4: of course, nobody's in the behind you, then, of course, fair game. But I, even when I have the few times, I was like, this isn't that great.
3: Yeah, no. It doesn't help that
4: it's
3: much.
4: It's not that much. I mean, I'm average. I'm 6 foot tall. So it's not ridiculous. I'm not the shortest, but I'm also not the tallest. But yeah. at 6 foot, man, it is... Your knees are like, oh, man.
2: Didn't
4: just
2: we have
4: enough
2: a story
4: to be annoying.
2: Saying that on, like, new planes, a lot of them, they're not going to have reclining seats anymore? Like,
3: I
2: they're kind of
3: so.
2: Going away?
3: Mm-hmm.
2: So you're going to get your wish.
4: Yeah, I'm off. What airline? I'll book it now, my next trip. So it's a stupid thing, but
2: it's never
4: like,
2: even occurred to me to recline. And we flew to Hawaii one time, and I'm like, I'm not rolling back because then that's bench... pinching whoever behind me.
4: 100%. And it's, but yeah, I got hit every flight. And then Heather's like, you want to swap? I'm like, no,
2: that's
4: no,
2: brutal.
4: We're not doing that. I'm not going to throw you in the grease.
2: You couldn't swap if you wanted to. You're pinned in.
4: I know. I'm stuck. Yeah, I can't go anywhere. No bathroom breaks,
2: stuck
4: nothing.
2: Stuck in there like
4: so
2: a hot dog.
4: That's all I ask. Just, we can do, you know.
2: I support
4: and
2: that.
4: And if you're in the first class or whatever, that's fine because everyone's got more space up there anyways.
2: Right. You can recline
4: so
2: all
4: whatever.
2: You want. It's
4: that's
2: not
4: fine.
2: Affecting anybody.
4: But, you know, when you're in the herd with in coach with me, just leave
2: it's
4: it
2: all
4: as
2: just
4: is.
2: Be cool.
4: That's all I ask.
3: Mm-hmm.
4: But I don't know. I'm going to probably catch a little flack on that. Cause some
3: no,
4: like,
3: you won't.
2: I know Courtney's a recliner. I think
3: oh, she is.
2: Yeah, she were here. She,
4: yeah,
2: she'd
4: I'd have
2: fight
4: to,
2: back.
4: I'd have to go with her. I'd love to hear her take on that.
2: We'll tell her tomorrow.
4: See
2: this might be
4: says,
2: your last
4: so.
2: Show.
4: I know. If you call, hey, guys, you got a comment? We'll check in next week.
2: Afton, how about you?
3: Well, you remember for a while there was a weekly holiday in my house known as Cookie Friday.
2: Oh, yeah, yeah. But I don't hear a lot about Cookie Friday.
3: Cookie Friday has shifted to what we have rebranded as Sweet Saturday. Okay?
2: Okay.
3: Because sometimes you don't want cookies. It's summertime. You want ice cream or whatever. So it's like Saturday, we pick some kind of a treat that we're gonna get. Okay?
2: And are you always making something?
3: No.
2: Nope?
3: No, right. Not always.
2: A lot of rules
3: this,
2: have changed.
3: Yes, this gets me off the hook, and we can just... Go
2: the
3: get
2: hook
3: ice cream.
2: That you created.
3: The hook that I created for
2: okay.
3: myself.
2: This one,
3: I'm trying
2: to
3: bring
2: understand.
3: Whimsy into our lives with Cookie Friday, and it has now been rebranded as Sweet Saturday.
2: Uh-huh,
3: anyway,
2: I see.
3: So
2: okay.
3: for this past Sweet Saturday, we were out and about, and I was like, oh, let's go to Crumble Cookie. We'll just grab cookies from Crumble Cookie. What is going on over there?
2: I have no idea. I've never been in one.
3: They are off the rails, and they need to chill.
2: What are they doing now?
3: Crumble Cookie.
2: I thought they were making smaller cookies now.
3: They need a reality check. They do have a smaller cookie now, mm-hmm. which is great. Let me tell you what their flavors were when we went in on Saturday. Okay. Honey bun cookie. Sure.
2: Okay.
3: I guess. It looks like a honey bun. Snickers peanut butter cookie.
2: That sounds good.
3: Not bad. Not bad. Okay. Hershey's white drop chocolate featuring the white chocolate Hershey's. Okay. Then you get this set of three. Wild cherry blue raspberry slushy cookie.
2: So it's slushy cookie?
3: It's got some kind of icing monstrosity on the top that's like cherry and blue. It
2: looks like a slushy.
3: Looks like slushy. Then you have the, this is a purple cookie. Berry Limeade featuring Nerds cookie. So you got a cookie with Nerds on it.
2: Oh.
3: And then, to top it all off, the Flamin' Hot Cheetos Lime Crunch Cookie. I am dead serious.
4: Wow.
2: Did someone have to get that?
3: No. Disgusting.
2: Oh, is that a taco? Oh, that's a Cheeto.
3: It's
2: on
3: a Flamin' Hot Cheeto on the cookie. And I'm like,
2: man,
3: I'm with the twins, and so they can see what their options are. Like, oh yeah, I want that, I want that. I text the boys, what do you want? Jude just wants a chocolate chip cookie. They always have a couple of normal ones.
2: Thank
3: that
2: God.
3: That pink sugar cookie number is one of them. I think the chocolate chip is another. Beck's like, I just want a snickerdoodle. Easy. No, there's no snickerdoodle.
2: But they've got a snicker cookie.
3: He's like, but they had a snickerdoodle before. That's a pretty standard cookie flavor. I'm like, yes. Crumble. Give us normal cookies.
4: Right.
3: Yeah. Calm down.
4: Don't need to reinvent the wheel here.
3: Disgusting.
2: They're getting a lot of attention, probably.
3: I'm sorry. I just... And honestly, Crumble Cookie Needs to Chill has been on my list of strong opinions even before this. And we don't go often at all. Maybe once every 6 months.
2: Which one put you over the edge?
3: It was that Flamin' Hot Cheeto. I'm like, that's it. It's time for this to be...
4: Yeah, I'm with the fact that they have that, but not just the plain Snicker one.
3: A snickerdoodle.
4: Or Snicker, yeah.
2: You should have five.
4: That's where
2: you should always have five basic cookies. Or six. So you can get one of each in your dozen. And then have the crazy ones.
3: They have all these dumb cakes that are dirty soda, Coca-Cola, lime cake. They have these cups with, you know, strawberries and Dubai chocolate and all this craziness. They have these dirty sodas. Chill. Walk it back.
4: I'm with you. Yeah.
2: You may be out on Crumble.
3: I mean, I was never like super in, but they should be a reliable cookie.
2: But if you go back and they've got like pizza cookie.
3: I will.
2: And there's pepperoni.
4: Oh, man, that place might be on fire in a month.
3: I will lose my mind.
4: Yeah, the Nerds is a bit more. It's like a hat on a hat. It's like, listen, we already have. Nobody's like, you know what this needs? We're close. We're so close, guys.
2: Any way we could get more sugar else? In this?
4: Skittles? No, not Skittles.
3: Close.
4: Airheads?
2: Yeah. Something that hurts your teeth
4: like,
2: a little bit.
4: What's the Nerd? See, this is what I'm talking about, gang. Nerds. You put the Nerds on it, they'll love it. And the snickerdoodle, get rid of it. Only
2: nobody,
4: normal
2: nobody
4: people
2: wants
4: eat that.
2: That. We don't want any normies
4: And
2: in
4: also,
2: here.
4: Donut shops. Get rid of your glazed donut, too. Too much.
2: Those are our strong opinions. It is a Courtney Show on the Arch.
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20: Hey, Bob, you're always informed. 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
20: Yeah?
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20: I've heard good things about John Bowman.
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20: So he'll take on those hateful MAGA Republicans?
21: Always has. 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
1: We got Train coming to St. Louis with special guest Bare Naked Ladies. We talked about it before, but now the show is upon us. Next Tuesday night, August 11th at the Hollywood Casino Amphitheater, we'll hook you up with a four-pack of lawn tickets if you win first five notes today. You got to call us, though, 314-954-1065 or 618-398-1065. 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We got first five notes coming up after Michael Jackson on The Courtney Show.

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1: First Five Notes is sponsored by Carroll House Furniture because you like nice things at the lowest prices in the country. Let's meet our contestant for the day. It is Angie in South City. How's it going, Angie?
2: Yeah, it's going pretty good. How about you?
1: I feel good.
3: Yeah, I think
1: how about everybody
3: so.
1: Else? Yeah. I mean,
3: Sean,
1: for a Monday,
3: how about you?
4: Doing great.
1: We're happy to have Sean here. Angie, you'll get to play against Sean today.
4: It's a layup, Angie. I don't know what I'm doing.
1: the odds are in your favor, Angie. All right, Angie, you're playing for a 4-pack of lawn tickets to go see Train with special guest Bare Naked Ladies. That show is next Tuesday night out at the Hollywood Casino Amphitheater. Angie, have you ever played First Five Notes before?
2: I did. I'm still super nervous, though.
1: Well, no, I understand that. It's a game that's fun to listen to, and it's easy to listen to. And then when you get on the air, you're like, it's the hardest game on the planet.
2: 100%. I got 2 out of 3 last time.
1: Oh, well,
3: so that's not bad.
1: That's all you got to do, Angie. We'll give you 3 different songs. We'll play just the first 5 notes of those songs or so. Sometimes there's extra notes. And if you can identify 2 out of 3, as you did last time, you'll win those tickets to go see Train with Bare Naked Ladies. Sean is our special guest today. Usually we make our special guest play, so Sean's going to play against you today. But he knows how this works. You get first grab or first dig at the song. So how you feeling, Angie? You ready?
2: I'm pretty jittery. Let's go.
1: All right, here we go. Here's song number 1.
2: Oh my god.
1: I think you've got it.
3: I think you know it.
2: Weezer? No.
1: No.
2: But
1: right.
2: It's one of like the 90s.
1: Yep. Uh-huh. You're in the right era. Would you like a hint?
2: Yeah. Yeah. Okay.
1: It's all right. I mean, it'll keep you out of the Hall of Fame.
3: Uh-huh.
2: And I know not people. Hall of Fame material.
1: Okay, all right.
2: just lean it out there.
3: Oh,
1: just
3: Angie.
1: Think of a color. That'll get you there.
2: Green. Green Day.
1: Yep. Yeah. That didn't take long. Well, Angie, it still counts. You got the point.
2: Yeah.
1: That's what you needed. You need one more, and you get the tickets. Let's see how you do with song number 2.
2: Oh, MJ.
1: Just played it. That doesn't always happen. It's kind of weird when it does. Yes, we kind of spoon-fed that one for you, Angie.
2: Thanks for giving me a softball.
1: Yeah, so let's see if you can do a clean sweep. Not Hall of Fame, but you could get a clean sweep if you get number 3. So here's song number 3.
2: Why can't I think of the word?
1: You know the song.
2: I do.
3: Or do you know the band?
2: I'm terrible with names, so.
1: So when you're not feeling well, you go to see this person.
2: Doctor?
3: Uh-huh.
1: Yep.
3: That's the second word.
1: And what if he's twirling around the whole time you're there?
2: Spin doctor?
1: There you go. You did it, Angie. You got there. You got a 4-pack of lawn tickets to go see Train with special guest Bare Naked Ladies. That show is next Tuesday night, August 11th at the Hollywood Casino Amphitheater. Congratulations, Angie. Hold on. We'll get some info from you and we'll get you hooked up with your tickets. This is all part of the Summer of Live special ticket event. You can get 4 lawn tickets for just $99 while supplies last to go see Train with the Bare Naked Ladies. And you can find all the ticket details for that show and the 4 for $99 ticket offer now over at 1065thearch.com. So congratulations, Angie. We'll get you those tickets and we'll have another 4-pack to give away tomorrow on The Courtney Show.

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1: Let's talk about some texts that we got today on the Cheney Window and Door text line. I'll start with some reinforcements on our strong opinions.
2: I like support.
1: Yeah. Mellow Melissa said, amen. Amen, Brando. I hear you. Strong opinion. And then...
2: I've still been complaining about it off the air.
1: We have been. Ketchup Bottle Beth says, yes, Brando, going over the menu 10 times every day infuriates me. And we had some support for Sean's, too. I didn't copy and paste that one, but basically somebody was saying that Courtney tends to be a little more on the side of the...
2: She does.
1: The lean back.
2: She likes the lean back.
1: Whoever it was that texted us said, I'm glad to hear Afton and Brando being more reasonable when she's not here.
2: No, I've crossed swords with her over it. I'm like, I'm not leaning back.
3: So she's done that before. I mean, that's been a topic.
2: She's a leaner backer.
1: Well, she's. We've talked about
2: her.
1: Back.
2: Her defense is she always, I believe, looks first and then tells the person, "Here it comes. I'm leaning back." So she says that you should. I think her stance is you have to tell the person behind you before you lean back.
1: Like a heads up.
2: Yeah.
3: Yeah, but that doesn't still change the fact that I have my space is still the same.
2: Exactly.
3: You tell me or
1: not.
2: I say.
1: Asking.
3: I mean, thank you, but I'm still going to be in the minimal space if you didn't tell me.
2: Yeah, I agree. I say you don't need to lean back. You raised a great point. Your satisfaction is not equal to the dissatisfaction of the person behind you.
1: I think that's a great way to look at it. Maymay said, love Sean O'Brien and so great to hear him on the radio. Such a nice, humble guy and had the pleasure of talking to him when I attended the first live consumers podcast at Westbourne Funny Bone in November.
3: Oh, that's fun. Who's this?
1: Maymay.
3: Maymay.
1: She's a big.
2: She's awesome.
1: She's an OG.
3: Yeah. All right, Maymay. Yeah, thanks for coming to that show.
1: Yeah.
3: I remember that.
1: And then Jim from Manchester said, Brando, call it something to look forward to or call it a warning, but the Voyage coaster at Holiday World, 24.3 seconds of airtime. That's the time your butt leaves the seat.
2: Oh, my God.
1: It's my favorite coaster ever until I went to Cedar Point. It's a big one.
2: Really?
1: Because you've never been, right?
2: No, I've never. This will be my first time.
1: Yeah. I told Jim, the Voyage... Jenna still talks about how scary it was.
2: What am I going to be able to
1: remember the voyage?
2: Like, what is not going to... Because my tummy doesn't do so well with the roller coasters anymore.
1: I wouldn't do
2: that.
1: And they got
2: so that one doesn't sound like...
1: They have a nice little log flume.
2: I'd flume it.
3: Yeah, flume it? Maybe teacups?
1: It's little...
2: Ooh, spinning? No.
3: No spinning. So no spinning, no roller coasters. Ooh.
2: If I'm on like a normal roller coaster, I'm fine. Doesn't bother me. But I think I've tried my luck on a couple loop-de-loos literally since I turned like 15 years old. And I've learned like...
1: 15?
2: Yeah. But before that, man, I was roller coastering like crazy.
1: Yeah.
2: And doing all the dumb spinning rides and everything. And then like 14, I remember I did some spinning stuff and was like, I don't feel so good anymore. That must have just been a phase. And then like a year or two later, I tried a roller coaster. I was like, I don't feel fantastic anymore. And that's just been my life now.
1: Well, the kids will have a good time.
2: Yeah, but the kids, we're going for the kids.
1: It's a great park. You'll have a lot of fun. Let's see. We talked this morning about old person habits that you are just fully embracing unapologetically. We got a couple more texts on that. Lisa said, my old lady habit is complaining about the neighbors, their yards, etc. I haven't progressed into the HOA, so my poor husband has to take the brunt of my complaints. That was something my great-grandma, she was always commenting on what was going on next door.
2: Oh, yes.
1: You know, like, he leaves that porch light on all day.
2: Oh, I remember my grandma and grandpa were really, really bothered. My grandma was when, like, their neighbor behind them put in a big shed.
1: Yeah, oh, yeah.
2: It's like, have you seen this thing that they're building? Like, no. I'm like, well, isn't it okay? Well, but just look at it. Just look at how, like,
1: yes,
2: it's not in your yard.
1: My parents had neighbors who are, you know, older, and they were always making little comments about what was going on.
2: Yeah. What's he doing out there? Why does he need that big thing?
1: Their neighbor would always come out and be like, oh, it's getting late in the season. Probably time to close that pool up, huh? Neurological Cindy texted in. She said, old person stuff that I do. Yes, after filling the salad spinner with water, that water is then used for the plants. We also have rain barrels and a container in the garage for saving all types of metal that a friend then takes to scrap. We enjoy early dinners and we support our local library where we can get DVDs of TV series. And we interrupt our daughters on phone calls to tell them about the birds at our bird bath, which has a heater for the winter.
2: Wow.
1: She's all in. She's all in.
2: Man, oh man.
1: And then Sandy from Belleville, who I think we told her she's probably the youngest Sandy.
2: Yes.
1: That we know. She's a millennial.
2: She's got to be careful with embracing old lady stuff.
1: She's tiptoeing right now, but I think this is a gateway drug to the old lady lifestyle. Good morning, Brando, Afton, and Sean. My old person thing is watching Wheel of Fortune. I've been watching it since I was a kid, and I love it. Hopefully, I'll be on it one day. Ain't no shame in my game.
2: As long as she ends her text with, ain't no shame in my game, she's okay.
1: Yeah, just embrace it, Sandy. You're already Sandy. So, if you want to tell us about your old person habits that you're embracing or anything you want to text us, you want to say hey to Sean or give him a show recommendation maybe?
3: Yeah, I know. I'm out. Yeah. Right, I'm doing movies.
1: He doesn't have any shows to watch, so text us on the Cheney Window and Door text line 314-669-4665.
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0: In a county full of slick politicians, one man never got the memo. Jake Zimmerman. He may not be cool, but as county assessor, Zimmerman delivered. Here's Jake.
7: I stopped casinos taking money from our schools and cracked down on wealthy developers dodging taxes.
0: The St. Louis American called his office a model of respectful competence. And the Post-Dispatch just endorsed Zimmerman in his campaign for county executive for his pledge to take the drama out of county government. As county executive, he'll make life more affordable and stand up to MAGA's attacks on our rights.
7: I'm not flashy, but I get results, and I've got your back.
0: Then there's Brian Williams. Williams voted with MAGA Republicans to open the door to extreme abortion bans. And now MAGA is bankrolling Williams with $150,000 in donations. 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Jake Zimmerman is on our side. 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Jeannie Kirkton, Treasurer.
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15: Did you say he was a registered lobbyist?
14: Sure did. When conservatives like Tricia Burns tried to pass a bill to take back the 300,000 acres in Missouri allowed to be controlled by China, lobbyist Mike Deering testified against it. When conservatives like Tricia Burns fought alongside Missouri cattlemen to require foreign beef to be labeled, lobbyist Mike Deering testified against that too. While conservatives like Tricia Burns are fighting to protect your farmland from being paved over by data centers, lobbyist Mike Deering described Google's Montgomery County hyperscale data center as a
16: very positive thing.
14: Deering also endorsed Liberal Democrat Chris Coster for governor and openly mocked President Trump. Registered lobbyist Mike Deering, anti-Trump, pro-Democrat, bought out by foreign ag interest, and in love with data centers. Take down data center Deering on August 4th. 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
1: Sunny today with a high of 86 and a low of 67, and more sunshine tomorrow with a high of 88. 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

0: they were mean later.
1: Uh-huh. We kind of ease into it.
0: Yeah. It's like meanness. Slowly putting the knife. Yeah, but no, we're very happy to have you here today. And then, do we know if there are tickets for the Wildy show?
1: Did Tim respond?
2: Tim did not. Okay. Excuse me. Tim
0: we'll
2: did
0: just
2: not.
0: Assume that there
2: I,
0: are.
2: I think there are a few tickets left.
0: Okay.
2: Yeah. I know, I think it was a few days ago, there were some tickets left. I would think there's a few left because I feel like Tim would have told me it's sold out.
0: Right.
2: But I know there's not a bunch. I know that.
0: It's a Wildy Theater in Edwardsville. Great venue. It's one of, Greg's early, the first special I ever saw Greg do was shot at the Wildy.
2: Yeah, oh, wow. That's right. The Field Corn special.
0: Yeah, the Field Corn but it's a beautiful place to see a show. So if you want to go there, you can. And then you guys are on the road, but kind of localish. Is there like a, am I dreaming? Is there like a Cape?
2: Yeah, show? So it's going to be like Cape Girardeau, Kansas City, Springfield, Missouri, Nashville, Chicago. Oh, I feel like I'm missing one more.
0: Are you going to Columbia?
2: Columbia, thank you. Okay. I think that might be it. Yeah.
0: So coming to a theater near you.
2: Yeah, it's all the dates are on Tim Convey stuff on Tim's website.
0: Yeah, grab those tickets. Let's fill up that place. Have a good time. It's a break-even tour. So.
2: Break-even tour. Yeah, just trying, that's what we're looking to do.
0: To break even.
2: We're just trying to break even.
0: On the blog today, if you want to see Olivia Rodrigo perform with the Smashing Pumpkins, you can. It's a really great performance. Greg made the big announcement on Friday, I believe, or he didn't make it, but he posted the announcement. Of his next special is going to be taped in Pittsburgh. So I put that little video up on the blog if you want to check it out. Let's see. Oh, Afton was very excited about seeing Lindsay Lohan reprise her Parent Trap role.
1: Oh, love that movie.
0: In the Reese's commercial. I thought you'd be into it. So uh-huh. She liked it. That video is up on the blog. The police officers just dressing up like shrubs to pull people over in New Jersey.
1: Very funny.
0: That gross. Did you watch the gross video with the rotting fish oil, fish sauce.
1: I'm watching the fox steal the milk right now, and it is adorable.
0: He's looking around.
1: Yes, it's so cute.
0: that is on the blog as well, and that fish sauce video is gross. Oh, the Pink Floyd thing is really cool too. You guys did get a chance to watch that. It's just a Pink Floyd cover band playing Money. But you can see them making all the sounds with the change and the change machine and like everything. So that's on the blog as well at 1065thearch.com. That plus more. It's always a good spot that you can go to request your Great Taste King song of the day as well. Just look at pictures of us and listen to the podcast.
1: Yes.
0: And I mean, there's other things that are
1: out
0: there.
1: See all of our stuff.
0: Yeah. The best things we saw, we always put those typically on our social media stuff. So if you're going to the blog and you're like, where are the pictures that we're talking about? That's always on Facebook or Instagram.
1: Yeah, on our story.
0: Yep.
1: At The Courtney Show STL. Yeah, while you're looking at all of our cool stuff, just drop in a couple requests for the Great Taste Gang Song of the Day. It's how we end the show every single day. It's sponsored by Don's Garage Door. And we got this request from Gina. She wants to hear Blurry by Puddle of Mud. Brando's a huge, huge Puddle of Mud fan. So he was happy to see this request. That's it for us. Courtney will be back tomorrow. Sean, thanks for hanging with us today.
0: Thanks, gang. Thank you, Sean.
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106.5 The Arch. Hi, good morning. I'm TJ. How was your weekend? We had a busy one for you. We're right in the middle of AAU tryouts. Are you going through that as well? The process? Woo! It's a lot.

0: 1065 ERCH has your chance to win tickets to the Thursday Night Delight. 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

106.5, The Arch. Warner Brothers racing to secure a deal for the Barbie sequel because the film rights are going back to Mattel in December. They've been negotiating for months with Margot Robbie, Ryan Gosling, and the director Greta Gerwig. But apparently they are having some disagreements over profit sharing. Apparently, the CEO of Warner Brothers has rejected a proposal he felt was too pricey. The studio disputed that claim, so they're waiting for counteroffers from the actors. It just seems like it's quite the mess right now.

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day. It's Monday of August, the first Monday in August. How has the time gone by so fast? 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

on 106.5 The Arch. Going to be a pretty nice day today. Partly cloudy, 84 for the high, so not as hot as it has been, thankfully. But tomorrow, mostly sunny, going to be warm in the afternoon. Just a little bit warmer, high of 89.

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Did you see the Smashing Pumpkins brought out Olivia Rodrigo? 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
19: Breaking news. Missouri will vote on Amendment 4 this August. 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Amendment 4 would permanently end that. If Amendment 4 passes, it would rewrite the Missouri Constitution. 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Protect Majority Rule. 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

0: Nah, 106.5 The Arch won't be attending summer camp this year. Well, at least not until the archery incident from last year gets resolved.
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Eddie on 106.5 The Arch. Happy Monday. That's a thing, right? What about Happy Monday, the first Monday of August? I mean, school is starting to come back, all of that stuff. Halloween decorations are even in the stores right now. Listen, it's getting me excited for fall. You know what else is happening this month? Guns N' Roses, next Sunday night, August 16th, Busch Stadium. 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

ready for more Top 5 Friends drama. Only it's not going to be your drama. It's going to be your kids. MySpace is making a return. The internet is really talking about it. They're getting excited. We don't know exactly when it's coming out, but they have been hinting at it. That's all we know, is that relaunch of MySpace is coming. It's a rite of passage.

Well, don't even think about spraying 106.5 The Arch with that stuff, unless it's at least 70% DEET. We need lots of DEET. Come to think of it, we may have a DEET problem.

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I'm TJ. How lucky are you feeling? Like Tom Cruise lucky when he hangs outside of an airplane? There's no winner in this week.

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Elton John was hanging out with Brooklyn Beckham over the weekend. Everyone was just talking about how Elton John was out on a yacht with Brooklyn Beckham and his wife. They were just vacationing together in France. It's fine. I'm jealous, I'm going to be honest. 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

1065, The Arch. There's a SpaceX rocket that was launched in January of 2025. It's expected to collide with the moon. It'll vaporize the rocket, cause a flash of light, and create a new crater on the moon's surface. This is going to happen soon, I guess. I don't

0: 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What else do you think we've been raising these hogs for?
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All right, how is our Monday mood, St. Louis? How we feeling? How we doing? Yes, of course, we wish we had another day of the weekend, but alas, we're back at it. My name is Donnie Fandango. I'm here to keep you company each afternoon on 106.5 The Arch. You can always say hello. Fandango 105.7, if you so choose. I got a ton of music for you this afternoon, St. Louis, including Survivor on 106.5 The Arch.

All right, so it's been kind of rough to be a Cardinal fan the last couple of weeks since the All-Star break. They are having a ton of trouble scoring runs, but I think what we got to keep in mind is how young of a team that this Cardinal team is. And at the beginning of the year, we thought that they were going to be terrible. So they've already, in my mind, exceeded expectations. We just got to hang on. Let the young kids figure it out. Cardinals in New York tonight to take on the Yankees. Be nice to see a Redbird dub. Semisonic on 106.5 The Arch.

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7: In a county full of slick politicians, one man never got the memo. Jake Zimmerman. He may not be cool, but as county assessor, Zimmerman delivered. Here's Jake.
8: I stopped casinos taking money from our schools and cracked down on wealthy developers dodging taxes.
7: The St. Louis American called his office a model of respectful competence, and the Post-Dispatch just endorsed Zimmerman in his campaign for county executive for his pledge to take the drama out of county government. 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
8: I'm not flashy, but I get results, and I've got your back.
7: Then there's Brian Williams. Williams voted with MAGA Republicans to open the door to extreme abortion bans. And now MAGA is bankrolling Williams with $150,000 in donations. 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Jake Zimmerman is on our side. Paid for by Citizens for Jake Zimmerman. Jeannie Kirkton, Treasurer.
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You know, I don't know if they got this from their sort of Buffalo blue-collar upbringing, but the Goo Goo Dolls have always been an exceptionally hardworking band, even still to this day. They are always out on the road, very much road warriors. It's the Goo Goo Dolls and the beloved Iris on 106.5 The Arch.

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So people, I turned 50 earlier this year, and the fun part about turning 50 is I feel as though I'm having sort of a midlife crisis every other week. And coming up in about 2 weeks, a little more than 2 weeks, my daughter, my middle child, leaves for college. And I am having a hard time wrapping my brain around her not being home every day. I know that this is what happens with our kiddos. 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I think I'm ready for this, but I don't think I'm ready for this. Do you know what I'm saying? You know exactly what I'm saying.

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1: 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You never know what you'll hear next.

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17: Sure did. 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When conservatives like Tricia Burns fought alongside Missouri cattlemen to require foreign beef to be labeled, lobbyist Mike Deering testified against that too. While conservatives like Tricia Burns are fighting to protect your farmland from being paved over by data centers, lobbyist Mike Deering described Google's Montgomery County hyperscale data center as a
19: very positive thing.
17: Deering also endorsed Liberal Democrat Chris Coster for governor and openly mocked President Trump. 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Take down data center Deering on August 4th. 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
20: Good golly, was it gorgeous last night. I spent as much time as I possibly could out on the deck last night because it was just so nice with a little teeny breeze that would pop up every now and then. So I look at this forecast and I think I know what I'm going to be doing tonight and where I'm going to be. Clear skies, 66 for the overnight low. That is another evening on the deck in my books. And for tomorrow, mostly sunny, high 88.
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I am fairly certain that that is a group that you are never going to see perform together again. I just don't think Andre 3000 will do it. But it's weird to say ever, you know, but it looks highly doubtful. Outkast inducted into the Rock and Roll Hall of Fame in their class of 2025, and they absolutely deserve it. Innovators for sure. 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
1: Down south, we've got a problem, a crash that's partially, if not totally, blocking the ramp from northbound 55 onto Lindbergh. So watch out for that. Olive at Spady, we've got traffic light problems. 6440 westbound, that's going to slow after the Science Center out past McCausland. And then in the Westplex, you're slow before Prospect out to the 70 interchange on westbound 6440. Probably that has something to do with the jam on westbound 70. They're slow going, approaching a stall before the David Hochul Parkway out in Wentzville on westbound 70. That stall is in the right lane before you get to the David Hochul Parkway. Illinois side, 64 eastbound. There's some slow going there as you move past 255 and 157. I'm Lance Hildebrand. That's your Arch traffic.
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1: I like simple forecasts. Now, the obvious reason is they're less verbose. Yep, that's a given. But usually a simple forecast means really good weather. And that's where we are with this forecast. Clear, 66, another nice night like last night was. And then tomorrow, sunshine and 88 for the high.
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So if you're a Green Day fan, let me read you the premise of their upcoming movie, Nimrods, which is out on August the 14th. Nimrods is based on Green Day's limited success as a band before the release of their breakout album, Dookie. In the movie, three teenagers travel to L.A. under the false pretense that their band is opening for Green Day on New Year's Eve. Again, the movie called Nimrods, and it's out on August the 14th in the U.S.

0: The Variety.
1: All right, let's get you an update on westbound 70. It's going to slow before Highway A out toward Wentzville Parkway, but seems to do better after that. We did have an earlier stall. Looks like they cleared that up before the David Hochul Parkway out in Wentzville. Now, there is a little further out, 70 west of the Jonesburg exit. Looks like we're dealing with an accident there. 6440 westbound, that's going to slow from near Prospect before Prospect out toward the 70 interchange. Closer in, 6440 westbound, that'll slow after the Science Center out past McCausland. They did clear up the earlier crash we had on northbound 50. At the ramp onto Lindbergh. I'm Lance Hildebrand. That's your Arch Traffic.
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I'm on a 6.5 The Arch. 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

I was out on my walk yesterday. It was a beautiful day for a walk. And I saw a little chipmunk right running the path right in front of me. A little tiny chipmunk. And I was really bummed out that that chipmunk didn't have a sweater or a shirt on with an A, an S, or a T. And if you don't get that Alvin and the Chipmunks reference, it's because you're not old and I'm old. But if you did get what I was talking about, you probably are getting mailings from AARP in the mail. And I'm sorry about that.

don't have confirmation of this or anything because mainly, you know, I don't know Adele. But from what I've read, she is working on new music as we speak. Kind of bouncing back and forth between London and Los Angeles. She lives in L.A., working in London. 84 and a half minutes of commercial-free music. 80s Jam. I mean 80s Jam extraordinaire. 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

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Sometimes it takes us hours to figure out which John Mellencamp song to play next.

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And from their album 4, it's Blues Traveler. I'm going to 6-5 The Arch.

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1: Coming out of downtown on eastbound 44, we've got an issue. I never really got a good look whether this is a crash or a stall, but they are clearing it up from the two left lanes of eastbound 44 moving out of downtown right there by the Dome and the Casino on eastbound 44. On the River Road in St. Charles, south of Main Street, look out for an accident there. 6440 westbound after Big Bend, there's debris in the two right lanes. Before that, you're going to be slow from near the Science Center out past McCausland, and then you get into that debris there before you get to the Hanley Brentwood exit on 6440 westbound. Olivet's Spady, we had traffic light problems there. Also on 21 at West Rock Creek, there was an accident reported. 64 eastbound, some slow going approaching 255 and 157 on the Illinois side. Hotline Hildebrand, that's your Arch traffic.
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1: If you enjoyed last night's weather and you couldn't get enough, which was kind of my deal, I just didn't want to go inside at the end of the night and stayed out there kind of late, you get a repeat tonight. Clear sky, 66 for the overnight low. That's going to be nice again. And then tomorrow, sunshine and a high about 88.
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1: Looks like they cleared out that crash on 44 eastbound downtown by the Dome and the casino. So we're just in thin-out mode, moving through there and eventually out onto westbound 70. On westbound 6440, still some heavy going as you make your way out past the Science Center. Better after McCausland, and it looks like the debris has gone after Big Ben. Just keep your eyes open there in the right lane just in case on 6440 westbound after Big Ben. On 21 near West Rock Creek, we had an accident there and still a little busy heading over toward Caseyville and eventually Fairview Heights on eastbound 64 on the Illinois side. I'm Lance Hildebrand. That's your Arch traffic.
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14: 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Just saying. Clear skies, 66, a lot like last night, and last night was beautiful. Sunshine tomorrow, high near 88.
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1: Breaking news. Missouri will vote on Amendment 4 this August. Right now, a ballot measure passes in Missouri if it gets a majority of votes statewide. Amendment 4 would permanently end that. If Amendment 4 passes, it would rewrite the Missouri Constitution. So instead of using the total statewide vote to decide if something is approved, a measure would need to win a majority of votes separately in each of Missouri's 8 congressional districts in order to pass. So one district could veto the will of most Missourians. 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Protect Majority Rule. 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
17: Deering also endorsed Liberal Democrat Chris Coster for governor and openly mocked President Trump. 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